course, there, you know, is the Dave Brubeck piano with our theme, The Duke. And that means there'll be 2 hours of jazz following. And we'll get started right away with some Harry Sweets Edison from a 1976 recording entitled Edison Lights. And we'll start with the title tune, Edison Lights. Follow that with Ain't Misbehavin', Avalon, and Helena's theme. Here's Edison Lights.

the trumpet of Les, of Harry Sweets Edison, from an album entitled Edison Lights. And I was remiss in opening the show and not mentioning that you're listening to WTBR FM, 89.7 FM in Pittsfield, and 88.1 WSBR in Lee, Massachusetts. This is Berkshire Jazz. I'm your host, Phil Tierney, and I also didn't mention who's playing along with Harry Sweets Edison. Well, that was Count Basie on the piano, Dulo Coker also on the piano in another track we'll hear, Jimmy Smith on drums. And let's get back to it. Ain't Misbehaving, Harry Sweets Edison, from Edison Lights, 1976.

One addition to this set, now that I have my eyes on, that's Harry Sweets Edison, of course, on trumpet. Eddie Lockjaw Davis on tenor sax, Count Basie on the piano for the first four tunes we listened to, Dolo Coker on piano after that, John Hurd on bass, and Jimmy Smith on drums. And we're going to continue with Avalon and Helena's theme here on WTBR 89.7 FM in Pittsfield, Massachusetts, and WSBR 88.1 in Lee, Massachusetts. Hope you're enjoying the music. Here's Avalon.

Harry Sweets Edison there from a 1976 recording entitled Edison Lights. And you're listening to WTBR 89.7 FM in Pittsfield, Massachusetts, WSBR 88.1 in Lee, Massachusetts. This is Berkshire Jazz. I'm your host, Phil Tierney. And we're going to move right along to the music. This from Les McCann from a 1996 recording entitled Listen Up. And we'll listen to Les do Someday We'll Meet Again, a tune entitled Bat Yam, then Bumpin', and then Ruby Jubilation.

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0: Les McCann from a 1996 recording entitled Listen Up. And we heard them do Someday We'll Meet Again, Bat Yam, Bumpin', and that last tune, Ruby Jubilation. 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
0: This is Berkshire Jazz. I'm your host, Phil Tierney, and hoping you're enjoying the music. We're going to move along, though, to a fellow we listened to last week. Last week we had Stan Getz packaged with J.J. Johnson, two tremendous musicians. And this week, Stan Getz gets matched with Oscar Peterson, another terrific musician. So we're going to listen to I Want to Be Happy, Pennies from Heaven, and a ballad medley. And then finally, I'm Glad There Is You. This is from 1958, Stan Getz and Oscar Peterson. Let's give a listen. I Want to Be Happy.

Dan Getz, Oscar Peterson there, from a 1958 recording. And that last tune, I'm Glad There Was You. We're going to move along to another, I think, great young tenor saxophonist, teamed up with another young pianist. This is Michael Zoldos, and plays here with Miro Sprague, the pianist, Martin Wood on bass, Matt Wilson on drums, from a 2009 recording, Michael Zoldos Quartet. And we'll listen to Lullaby of the Leaves, a tune I believe Michael wrote, Affirmative, and then In My Solitude, and a song for all the Barbaras out there entitled Barbara. And finish it off with Stardust and Strollin'. So here is Michael Zoldos, tenor sax, Miro Sprague's piano.

Michael Zoldos there from an album entitled Off the Cuff. Michael on tenor sax, joined by Meryl Sprague on piano, Matt Wilson on drums, and Martin Wind on bass. We're going to move along to something I don't play a lot of, and that's vocals. But this vocal release has always, excuse me, always entertained me to the point where once I come across it, I have to play it. This is Carmen McRae's singing the music of Thelonious Monk, if you can imagine. And Monk was a great writer, and the music was somewhat difficult to play in many cases, certainly play it the way Monk played it. But the lyrics for these tunes, well, enough talk. Let me just play it for you. I will listen to Get It Straight. That's the title given here, but you'll recognize it as the Monk tune. And then It's Over Now, Monkey in the Blues, Who Know Who, Listen to Monk, Man That Was a Dream, and Round Midnight. I don't know if I'll have time to get the whole thing in, but I'll stop talking and let's get it straight.

You're talking so sweet, well, you needn't. You say you won't cheat, well, you needn't. You're tapping your feet, well, you needn't. It's over now, it's over now. You're dressing with class, well, you needn't. You're holding your sass, well, you needn't. You think you're a gas, well,

lights are low, it's time to go, let's close the show down. You're taking off weight, well, you needn't. You're looking just great, well, you needn't. You're setting the bait, well, you needn't. It's a

Listeners to jazz on WETF know that improvised music can often get pretty wild and frenzied and exuberant. This is Rob Hoff inviting you to bring your week to a smooth landing with some ballads and after-hours cool-down music. Nocturne is heard Sundays at 11 p.m. on WETF-LP, the jazz station in South Bend, Indiana, and heard around the world at jazzradiowetf.org.

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WETF, the jazz station, celebrating over 100 years of recorded jazz. Stay right here for the best in jazz all day and all night.

We begin the program with the very mellow sounds of Bob James on piano, a tune by Paul Brown called Mind Games. Bob James was joined by saxophonist Boney James. They complement each other absolutely beautifully. Hey, this is Scott Previs. You are listening to Previs on Jazz. We've got some great music lined up for you for the next hour, beginning right now with the Pete Peterson Jazz Orchestra, all the way from Dallas.

Rosanna Vitro featured with a stellar rhythm section. Kenny Werner on piano, Christian McBride on bass, the great, the legendary Elvin Jones on drums, Tim Higgins on trumpet. That was called Long As You're Living. I don't know why she's laughing at the end of that, but it just makes the track better. And before that, from Dallas, the Pete Peterson Collection Jazz Orchestra, a tune that the great Illinois Jacquette wrote called Robin's Nest. Hey, this is Scott Prebis. You're listening to Prebis on Jazz.

Vernon Duke wrote that tune. A classic. I Can't Get Started. Wayne Henderson featured on trombone, and Rob Mullins doing some beautiful keyboard work. And we began that set with two of the best, the absolute best trumpet players in the business, Freddie Hubbard and Woody Shaw on trumpets. A very funky tune called Down Under. Freddie Hubbard wrote that tune. Again, an excellent rhythm section. Carl Allen on drums, Ray Drummond on bass, and the great Mulgrew Miller on piano.

We began that set with Bob James, a tune that he wrote called The River Returns, the legendary Steve Gadd on drums, Chuck Loeb on guitar, and then finally the very funky sounds of the B3 virtuoso Bill Hyde, a 1996 recording session from Detroit, Michigan. That was called Grantatious. Bill Hyde wrote that. Nice guitar work by Perry Hughes. Well, if you just tuned in, this is Scott Prebis. You're listening to Prebis on Jazz. I hope you're enjoying the show. Thank you for sharing this hour with us, and I hope you're having as much fun as I am.

From Dallas, Texas, the Pete Peterson Collection Jazz Orchestra, a tune by Scott Whitfield called Check It Out. And we began that set with vocalist Roseanne Vitro, a tune called Return to Me. Tim Reese did the fine saxophone work, kind of a mellow bossa nova type of tune.

the music of Wes Montgomery, a tune called Going On to Detroit, and that will take us out for Prebis on Jazz. Hey, I hope you enjoyed the show. I had a lot of fun. I hope you did. If you had a great time, join us same time, same place next week.

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Welcome to Saturday Night Last Call here on WETF. I'm your host, Brent Benoulis, and for the next hour, we'll be winding down a full Saturday of jazz broadcasting here at WETF. And here to get started, great trumpeter, Harry Sweets Edison, with a wonderful rhythm section, including Buddy Rich on drums and Barney Kessel on guitar. A couple options listed on the liner notes here. It could be John Simmons or Joe Comfort on bass, and Jimmy Rawls or Gerald Wiggins at the piano. But we know the tune for sure, and that's Ann Ronell's Willow Weep For Me, recorded in 1954.

Art Pepper plus 11 in 1959 with Jerry Mulligan's Walkin' Shoes. And, of course, Art Pepper on alto saxophone and the plus 11, Jack Sheldon and Mishawaka's own Pete Condoli on trumpets, Dick Nash on trombone, Bob Anavoltsen on tenor sax and also valve trombone on this, Vince DeRosa French horn, Herb Geller on alto saxophone, Bill Perkins on tenor sax, Med Florey on baritone, Russ Friedman on piano, Joe Mondragon bass, and Mel Lewis on drums, and the group arranged and conducted by none other than the Picasso of big band jazz, Marty Paich. And before that was Harry Sweets Edison with Ann Ronell's Willow Weep For Me. And you heard Barney Kessel on guitar on that. Buddy Rich was the drummer on the set. The bass player could have been one of two, John Simmons or Joe Comfort. I kind of think it was Joe Comfort. And at the piano, Jimmy Rowles, who I think it was, but it also could have been Gerald Wiggins. And that recorded on the Norgran label, and it was actually a Buddy Rich album, The Swingin' Buddy Rich, 1954. And you're listening to Last Call here on WETF. And I'm your host, Brent Benoulis, and now here is Cleo Lane with Duke Ellington's Come Sunday, and from Duke Ellington's Sweet Black, Brown, and Beige, and accompanying, featured on alto saxophone on this, Cleo's husband, John Dankworth, on alto saxophone, and the band conducted by Duke's son, Mercer Ellington.

Jimmy Smith on organ, Kenny Burrell guitar, and the horn players Curtis Fuller on trombone, Lee Morgan on trumpet, and George Coleman on alto saxophone, and the drummer E. Donald Duck Bailey. And that recorded in August of 1957. The album was called House Party on the Blue Note label, and the tune Blues After All, written by Kenny Burrell. And before that, we heard Cleo Lane with Duke Ellington's Come Sunday from his Black, Brown, and Beige suite. The alto soloist, John Dankworth, and the orchestra, conducted by Mercer Ellington. And you're listening to Saturday Night Last Call here on WETF. I'm your host, Brent Benulis, and now here's Art Farmer. And the album was called When Farmer Meets Grice, the Grice being Gigi Grice, a wonderful alto sax player and also wonderful composer. And the tune you'll recognize, I think, if you listen to Samara Joy, if you're a Samara Joy fan, because she just revisited it. This was the recording we're about to hear. It was from 1955, and Social Call recently released by Samara. Beautiful, beautiful job on that. Also, beautiful job on this, the instrumental on the Prestige label. And Art Farmer, of course, on trumpet, Gigi Grice, alto saxophone, Freddie Redd at the piano, Addison Farmer on bass, and Art Taylor on drums. And once again, here they are with Gigi Grice's Social Call.

0: Art Farmer on trumpet, Gigi Grice on alto saxophone, Freddie Redd at the piano, Addison Farmer on bass, and Art Taylor on drums, with Gigi Grice's Social Call. And you've been listening to Saturday Night Last Call here on WETF. I'm your host, Brent Bernoulis, and I'll be back with more right after.
1: 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Hi, I'm Clay Ryder, and I invite you to take a journey through 8 decades of improvised art. 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

Stan Kenton and his orchestra in 1961 with music from West Side Story. We just heard Tonight. And welcome back to Saturday Night Last Call here on WETF. I'm your host, Brent Benulis. Now, let's hear from the Manhattan Transfer. This is quite a collaboration for this 2022 album. The piece we're about to hear was written by Lex Baxter, and lyrics were put to it by Manhattan Transfer member Alan Paul, and the arrangement for this recording by Argentinian composer-arranger Jorge Calandrelli, and the vocal arranger was Mervyn Warren, and the featured soloists on this, the featured musicians on this, Andy Miles on clarinet, Bobby Santabria on percussion, Yaron Gershovsky at the piano, Ross Pedersen on drums, and Boris Kozlov on electric bass. And here is the entire ensemble, Manhattan Transfer with the WDR Jazz Orchestra, with Paradise Within.

The Manhattan Transfer, Cheryl Benteen, Janice Siegel, Alan Paul, and Trist Curlis, with a piece written by Les Baxter called Paradise Found, but it was actually changed to Paradise Within with the added lyrics of Alan Paul and the orchestra, the magnificent WDR Orchestra, Germany's own WDR Jazz Orchestra. And I must give a shout out to my old friend and East Boston neighbor, Ed Keen. He's the manager of the Manhattan Transfer, for putting this all together. It was quite a collaboration, with taking a beautiful composition and with adding lyrics to it, and a wonderful hire of Jorge Calandrelli, the wonderful Argentinian composer and arranger, doing the work with the orchestration, and Mervyn Warren doing the vocal arranging. Just absolutely wonderful piece of work. I thought it was one of the most beautiful things I ever heard. If I'm on an island and have to be by myself, you know, this, you could do a lot worse than this. Paradise Within, it was called. You're listening to Saturday Night Last Call. I'm your host, Brent Benoulis, and we have time for more music, and we're going to hear now from a wonderful 1957 album on the Pacific label called Grand Encounter. And certainly it was a grand mix of musicians, with John Lewis at the piano, Bill Perkins on tenor saxophone, Jim Hall guitar, Percy Heath on bass, and Chico Hamilton on drums. And here they are with Jerome Kern's All the Things You Are.

John Lewis at the piano, Bill Perkins on tenor saxophone, Jim Hall on guitar, Percy Heath bass, and Chico Hamilton on drums with Jerome Kearns, All the Things You Are, from the album Grand Encounter on the Pacific label in 1957. And we're just about out of time here in this session of Saturday Night Last Call. If you had a good week last week, I hope you have another one. If you had a lousy week, I certainly hope you have a better one. And if you feel like listening to more music, stick around, because coming up right at midnight is WETF's own Phantom of the Bopra, Mike Finnerty, who will be playing some of his favorite selections for you into the wee morning hours. To take us out, here now is wonderful trumpet player Bobby Shue with the Metropole Orchestra conducted by Rob Pronk, and a beautiful piece written for Bobby Shue by Lex Jasper called Ballad for Bobby, recorded in November of 1988. Once again, your host, Brent Benulis. I want to thank you for listening. Until next week, same time, same place. Bye for now.

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That was Fats Navarro, a trumpet player who died tragically young because of drug addiction, playing his composition Ebb Pop. And here's Fats Navarro again playing a tune based on the changes of Out of Nowhere. This is Nostalgia.

That was Fats Navarro, a great, great trumpet player, Theodore Fats Navarro, who died very, very early under quite tragic circumstances, along with Lockjaw Davis performing the somewhat comedic Hollering and Screaming. Before that, they performed Going to Mittens. Before that, Red Pepper. And before that, they did Nostalgia, which is the same changes as Out of Nowhere. And here's Babs Gonzalez. And this was Sonny Rollins' very first recording session. Babs Gonzalez, they're going to do Professor Bop.

That was Kay Kaiser and his band, along with Harry Babbitt and Gloria Wood on the vocals, performing Slow Boat to China. Before that, the Roaches sang the Cole Porter, a very, very obscure Cole Porter composition entitled It's Bad for Me. Before that, the Pied Pipers sang Once in a While. Before that, Babs Gonzalez with Sonny Rollins performed Professor Bop. And here's Charlie Parker and Dizzy Gillespie. No, I'm sorry, Charlie Parker and Kenny Dorham. And they're going to perform their version of Slow Boat to China.

Miles Davis with John Coltrane live at Newport performing the John Lewis tune, Two Bass Hit. Before that, John Coltrane and Miles Davis did Buddo. Before that, Alu Cha, the Charlie Parker two-part invention. And before that, Charlie Parker and Miles performed that same tune. Before that, Charlie Parker and Kenny Durham performed On a Slow Boat to China. And we're going to conclude this first set of today's Collector's Choice with Miles Davis live jazz at the Plaza with John Coltrane and Cannonball Adderley. They're going to play the Sonny Rollins composition Olio. And you are tuned to WETF 105.7 in South Bend, Indiana, the jazz station, broadcasting jazz 24 hours a day, 7 days a week, from jazzradiowetf.org, where you can get a program guide, you can get bios of everybody on the station, and you can get info as to how to make a tax-deductible contribution, because we thank you for your generosity, because it keeps us alive. 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

Oliver Nelson, King Curtis, and Jimmy Forrest performing the Juan Tizol composition Perdido. That tune is usually attributed to Duke Ellington, but Juan Tizol actually wrote it. Here's that same group. They're going to do a tune entitled Blues for MF. No, not for me. It was for Mort Faga, whoever that is.

Oliver Nelson, King Curtis, and Jimmy Forrest performing Anna Cruz's. Before that, they performed In Passing. And before that, they performed Blues for MF, which is for Mort Figa, not for yours truly. And here's Oliver Nelson and his big band. They're going to do a tune we had the pleasure of performing a while back with both the IUSB band and the Jazz Assemblage. This is Miss Fine.

Yearning, Oliver Nelson, from the album Blues in the Abstract Truth, with Bill Evans, Eric Dolphy, George Morrow, Oliver Nelson, and a cast of thousands. I don't have the info here. But we are going to play, we're going to conclude this second set of today's Collector's Choice with the title track of that album, Stolen Moments, from Blues and the Abstract Truth. And you are tuned to 105.7 FM WETF in South Bend, Indiana, the jazz station, broadcasting 24 hours a day, 7 days a week, from jazzradiowetf.org, playing every single style of jazz, from ragtime Dixieland to avant-garde to even some smooth jazz here on WETF. And we want to remind you that we are broadcasting 24 hours a day, 7 days a week from jazzradiowetf.org, where you can get a programming guide, you can get info as to who's on the station, and you can get info as to how to make a tax-deductible contribution, because without your kind generosity, we don't broadcast. Here's Stolen Moments from Oliver Nelson, and we will see you at the top of the hour.

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We started out our third set of today's Collector's Choice with Dexter Gordon playing his composition Dexter's Deck. And we're going to go on over now to Jackie McLean, Dexter Gordon, Kenny Drew, Niels Henning, Ørsted Petersen, and Tootie Heath. Or, no, I believe it's Alex Reel, sorry. And they're going to do the Dexter Gordon composition Dexter Digs In.

Stanley Turrentine with his song Storm off the album Salt Song. Stanley Turrentine with Umer Diodato on piano, Ron Carter on bass. Actually, Horace Parlin played piano on that cut. Eric Gale on guitar and Billy Cobham on the drums. Couldn't they get anyone good playing Stanley Turrentine's Salt Storm? Before that, Rare Silk, New York vocal group, did a lovely, lovely version of that same tune. Before that, Manhattan Transfer sang A Nightingale in Berkeley Square. And we are going, and no, here is Stanley Turrentine again, along with Milt Jackson, Cornell Dupree, Bob James, Ron Carter, and Billy Cobham. And they're going to play the tune Speedball, Lee Morgan composition.

Speedball off the album Cherry, Stanley Turrentine and Milt Jackson. And we are going to conclude today's Collector's Choice with Joe Liggins and the Honey Drippers playing Tanya. And you are tuned to WETF 105.7 FM in South Bend, Indiana, the jazz station, bringing jazz to you 24 hours a day, 7 days a week, from Jazz Radio WETF.org, where you can get a programming guide, you can get bios and information on everybody who's on the station, and you can get info as to how to make a tax-deductible contribution, because we subsist on your tax-deductible contributions. 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Here's Joe Liggins and the Honey Drippers. Yours very truly, Mike Finnerty, saying so long, everybody, and see you next time.

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The voice of Miss Lauren Henderson from her recording Conjuring with her rendition of Daydream, the Billy Strayhorn Duke Ellington composition, featuring Joel Ross on vibes with Sean Mason, Eric Wheeler, and Joe Dyson. Right before that, we heard from Jonathan Blake from Passage with his composition, Out of Sight, Out of Mind. He's on drums. Joel Ross again on vibes. Dave Varillas piano, and Desron Douglas on bass. Here's Miles Davis from Roundabout Midnight, Dear Old Stockholm.

0: the voice of Billy Valentine and the universal truth with the world is a ghetto. Thank you so much for joining me during this hour. Hey, if you have any questions or comments, please reach out to us at jazznetwork@wfmt.com. Look forward to hearing from you. Any questions you have or comments, we certainly will acknowledge. Until we are together again, please take care. Thank you, Alexander.
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Dave Stryker and his trio joining forces with saxophonist legend Bob Mincer to record this recording, Groove Street. We just heard the composition Code Blue. Thank you so much for joining me during this hour. You're with D. Alexander. More great music coming up just for you, so stay with me. This is Jim.

Chicago's own Alyssa Allgood from her latest recording, From Here. We heard her composition, No Good. And I'm so happy and so proud of her and so proud to call her a friend of mine as well. One of Chicago's great vocalists, and she has with her Jeffrey Keyser on piano, John Patitucci bass, Kendrick Scott drums, Greg Ward on saxophone. And right before that, we heard from Walter Smith III from Return to Casual. He's on tenor along with Taylor Eichste piano, Matt Stevens guitar, Harish Raghavan bass, and Kendrick Scott on drums here as well. Kendrick is working quite a bit, and likely so because he is a phenomenal musician. We heard the composition Quiet Song. Let's continue with Tower of Power, Sparkling in the Sand.

0: Charlie Parker from Carvin' the Bird, Barbados. And you've heard it right here with me, Dee Alexander. This is Jazz.
1: Hey, everybody. This is Mike Finnerty inviting you to start off your Fridays on a positive note with my Morning with Mike show at 8 a.m. right here at WETF 105.7 in South Bend, Indiana, and streaming live at jazzradiowetf.org. What a better way to kick things off than the uplifting sounds of some of the world's finest artists. 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
2: Hi, I'm Gloria Krolak, host of Morning Glory. 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

on trumpet, that's Mr. Chad McCullough from his recording The Charm of Impossibilities with Larry Cohut. Bass, John Irabagan tenor, John Deitmeyer drums, and we heard Chad McCullough's composition Yet Distant Stairs. And right before that we heard from John LaBarbera and his big band from the recording Grooveyard with his composition My New Summer Samba, featuring Pat LaBarbera on tenor, Ryan Kerbeley trombone, and Joe LaBarbera on drums. Let's continue with a wonderful compilation that I found of four of my sheroes, Billie Holiday, Ella Fitzgerald, Lena Horne, and Sarah Vaughan. And we're going to take a listen to Lady Lena, Prisoner of Love, with the Teddy Wilson Orchestra, recorded September 16th, 1941.

Ahmed Jamal from Chicago Revisited. John Hurd on bass. Yoron Israel on drums. Recorded live at Joe Siegel's Jazz Showcase with Blue Gardenia. And you've heard it right here with me, D. Alexander. This is Jazz.

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Steve Million on piano from his recording, What I Meant to Say. We heard the composition Blue Lizard with Steve Cardenas guitar, John Sims bass, Ron Vincent drums from Origin Records. Hey, how you doing? You're with D. Alexander. Hope you're well. I'm feeling fantastic. So happy you decided to hang out with me during this hour of music. Great things in store just for you. So kick back and relax and let me serenade you with this great music. So stay with me. This is jazz.

The Reed Hoisin Project, beautiful rendition of Tad Dameron's On a Misty Night, also the title of the recording. And right before that, we heard the legendary alto saxophonist Charles McPherson on his Smoke Sessions debut, an inspired new recording, Reverence, dedicated to Barry Harris. We heard the composition Ode to Barry. Let's continue with the music of singer-songwriter Heidi Martin from her recording Gifts and Sacrifices. And this is her third recording since 2012. She upholds the aphorism, you can't join the throng until you sing your own song. Let's take a listen to her composition entitled Memphis.

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2: 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What a better way to kick things off than the uplifting sounds of some of the world's finest artists. See you then.

on alto, that's Mr. Bobby Watson from back home in Kansas City. Beautiful rendition of I'm Glad There Is You, supported by Cyrus Chestnut on piano, Curtis Lundy bass, Victor Jones on drums. Right before that, the Grand Dame, Miss Betty Carter. Every time she was in town, if I wasn't working, I was right there with note, paper, and pen taking notes. She was something else, from her recording and the title track, Look What I Got. And I had an opportunity to meet the gentleman. As a matter of fact, we did a gig together, Mr. Michael Bowie on bass. Such a sweetheart, along with Lewis Nash, also a good friend of mine, on drums, and Stephen Scott on piano. Let's continue with Miss Jill McCarron and her trio with Vincent Herring and Randy Brecker from her recording, Jen, the Whisperer.

the voice of Pierre L. Chambers from his recording, Shiny Moments. We heard the composition, Lonely Girl. And he is the bass player, Paul Chambers' son. Very, very nice. Thank you so much for tuning in. If you have any questions or comments, please reach out to us at jazznetwork@wfmt.com. Look forward to hearing from you, your questions or comments. Until we are together again, please take good care of yourself. You're with D. Alexander, and this is Jazz.

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That's Aaron Dill on piano from his recording, The Vagabond. We heard his composition, Kaleidoscope Road, and he's supported by Paul Sakivi bass, Gregory Hutchinson on drums on the Mac Avenue label. Thank you so much for joining me during this hour. You're with D. Alexander. Great things in store for you, classics as well as new music. So please stay with me during this hour. Thank you for tuning in. This is Jazz.

on Vibes, Mr. Joel Ross from his recording New Blues with his rendition of Thelonious Monk's Evidence. Right before that, we heard from the phenomenal group Fertile Ground from their recording Black Is with Another Day. Let's continue with Oliver Lake and his big band from the recording Cloth with Bouncing Back, Bumping Me Against the Wall.

0: Roy Ayers, Everybody Loves the Sunshine. Right here with me, Dee Alexander, and this is Jazz.
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2: This is Lisa Eves from the Jazz for Kids 1 to 92 show. 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

Eric Alexander, alto saxophone with strings, from the recording A New Beginning, along with David Hazeltine, John Weber, and Joe Farnsworth, with strings arranged and conducted by Bill Dobbins on that wonderful arrangement of Embraceable You. Right before that, we heard from bassman Clark Summers, Lens, from his recording Intertwine, with his composition Invisible Arrow, supported by Jeff Bradfield tenor, Chris Madsen also on tenor, Matt Gold guitar, and Dana Hall on drums. Let's continue with the Queen, Dinah Washington, Stairway to the Stars.

the legendary Jaco Pastorius from his self-titled recording with his composition, Portrait of Tracy. Thank you so much for joining me during this hour of music. Had a great time sharing it with you. Don't forget, share this music with your children. And if you have any questions or comments, feel free to reach out to us at jazznetwork@wfmt.com. Look forward to hearing from you. Thank you for listening. You're with D. Alexander, and this is Jazz.

0: This is Dee Alexander reminding you that you are listening to WETF LP in South Bend, Indiana. 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
1: Good morning and welcome back. It's another edition of Jazz and More here on WQNA. Jake Longwell here with three more hours of jazz and new age music for a Sunday morning. And we'll open the program with some Halloween-themed music in the first hour, starting off with Chick Corea on piano, leading his trio with John Patitucci on bass and Tom Brecklin on drums. From the compilation Happy Anniversary, Charlie Brown, here is The Great Pumpkin Waltz.

Closing that set with John Wright on piano, with Wendell Marshall on bass and J.C. Hurd on drums, Witchcraft from the album Nice and Easy. That was preceded by Diana Krall on vocals, with Russell Malone on guitar and Paul Keller on bass. I Don't Stand a Ghost of a Chance with You from the album Love Scenes. And we began with the Chick Corea Trio and their take of The Great Pumpkin Waltz from Happy Anniversary, Charlie Brown. We'll begin this set with Lionel Hampton on vibes, leading his quartet, with Oscar Peterson on piano, Ray Brown bass, and Buddy Rich on drums. From the 5-CD compilation, The Complete Lionel Hampton Quartets and Quintets, with Oscar Peterson on verve, here is That Old Black Magic, Part 1.

That's the Phil Bodner Quartet. Phil Bodner on clarinet, along with Derek Smith on piano, Milt Hinton bass, and Bob Rosengarten on drums. From Jammin' at Phil's Place, we heard Between the Devil and the Deep Blue Sea. Preceded by guitarist Doug Rainey, along with Ben Bisikoff on piano, Jasper Lundgaard on bass, and Ajay Tangard on drums. From the album Blue and White, we heard Old Devil Moon, and we began with Lionel Hampton and his quartet, That Old Black Magic, Part 1. We'll begin this set with music of Canadian songstress Lorena McKennitt from her album The Visit. Here is All Souls Night.

Closing that set with classic sounds from the English folk rock band Fairport Convention, with the late Sandy Denny on lead vocals. From 1968, the album Liege and Leaf, we heard Tamlin. That was preceded by Lorena McKennitt, All Souls Night, another name for Halloween Night, from her album The Visit. We've reached the final set of music for the first hour of the show, and we'll begin with music of the world fusion ensemble Gabriel Roth and the Mirrors, fronted by composer and multi-instrumentalist Gabriel Roth, from the album Trance. Here is Ghost Dance.

Closing out the hour with music of Mike Oldfield, a rare single from the mid-80s titled Bones, that was a rare single until it finally appeared as part of the remastered version of Mike's 1984 album Discovery on the Mercury label. That was preceded by Gabriel Roth and the Mirrors with Ghost Dance from the album Trance. And that is how we conclude the first hour of the show. We'll take a short break and come right back with the second hour here on WQNA, Jazz and More.

0: You're listening to WETF-LP in South Bend, Indiana. 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
1: We're back, hour two of Jazz and More for this Sunday, continuing on with a Halloween theme, and we'll open the hour with Harry Allen on tenor sax, leading his trio, with Ray Brown on bass and Jeff Hamilton on drums. From When I Grow Too Old to Dream, here is Ding Dong, the Witch is Dead.

That's guitarist Earl Klugh and his trio, and their take on the theme from Bewitched, from the Earl Klugh Trio Volume 1. Preceded by drummer Ari Hunig and his trio, Bewitched, Bothered, and Bewildered, from the album Connor's Days. And we began with the Harry Allen Trio, from the Wizard of Oz soundtrack, Ding Dong, the Witch is Dead, from When I Grow Too Old to Dream. Up next, classic sounds from sax man Teo Macero, before he became Miles Davis' legendary producer. From 1957, the album Teo, on which he's backed by the members of the Prestige Jazz Quartet, including Teddy Charles on vibes and Mal Waldron on piano. Here is Ghost Story.

Closing that set with Jackie McLean on alto sax, also featuring Woody Shaw on trumpet, the title track from the album Demon's Dance. That was preceded by Billy Drummond on drums, leading his quartet, Devil May Care, from the album The Gift. And we began with Teo Macero and the Prestige Jazz Quartet from the album Teo. We heard Ghost Story. Up next, music from Oregon and the

The original lineup that was Oregon, Ralph Towner on guitar, Paul McCandless on reeds, Glenn Moore on bass, and Colin Walcott on sitar and percussion. From the album Winter Light, this is a piece which they originally recorded when they were members of the Paul Winter Consort a few years prior, Ghost Beads.

That's the duo of Eric Tingstad and Nancy Rumble, guitar and oboe, respectively. Ghostwood from the album In the Garden. That was preceded by Oregon with Ghost Beads from Winter Light. We'll conclude the hour with music of Vangelis, going back to 1976 for the Greek keyboardist and composer's album Heaven and Hell, incorporating choral elements into his electronic keyboard sound. We'll listen to an excerpt from Heaven and Hell, Part 1.

0: music of Vangelis, the opening portion of part one of his album Heaven and Hell. The ending portion of that part of the album features Yes vocalist John Anderson and is subtitled So Long Ago.
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0: We're back with the third and final hour of Jazz and More for this Sunday morning. And we'll open the hour with new music from bass player Martin Wind. The new album is called My Astorian Queen, and it marks 25 years of Martin being part of the New York City jazz scene. As such, most of the tunes have an obvious Big Apple connection. And he's joined by Scott Robinson on reeds, also Bill Mays on piano, and Matt Wilson on drums. Here is the track, Broadway.

That's the Jonathan Fritzen Jazz Trio, fronted by pianist Jonathan Fritzen. He is best known as a smooth jazz pianist, but there we found him in a straight-ahead setting. The album Bach and Jazz. If you like the recordings of the Jacques Lussier Trio interpreting the music of Bach and other classical composers, I think you'll enjoy this recording. We heard their adaptation of Minuet in G Minor. Before that, Vibes player Simon Moulier, who is originally from France but now resides in New York City, leading his trio through the Bill Evans tune Turn Out the Stars from Simon's most recent album Countdown. And we began the set with new music from Martin Wind on bass, leading his quartet through Broadway from the album My Astorian Queen. We'll turn to some smooth jazz saxophone playing in this set, and we'll begin with Marion Meadows. From a compilation of some of his early work, appropriately titled The Collected Marion Meadows, here is Wonderland.

Closing that set with Najee. He is best known as a sax player, but he also occasionally plays flute, as demonstrated by the track Skyline from the album Just an Illusion. Tim Eyreman on sax before that, leading his band East Coast Offering through Modi from the album Outside Inside. And we began with Marion Meadows, Wonderland from the collected Marion Meadows. In this set, we'll listen to some recordings from the German Erdenklang electronic music label and their compilation Magic Age Volume 2. We'll begin with music from Germany itself, from keyboardist Christian Schulze. Here is Angels Hymn.

Closing that set with electronic sounds from France, from the group Lightwave, we heard Tag Musik. That was preceded by German keyboardist and composer Christian Schulze, a one-time member of the fusion band Passport back in the 70s, and the piece Angel's Hymn, both on the compilation Magic Age Volume 2, one of three volumes in the Magic Age series of compilations from the German Erdenklang label. We'll conclude the hour with some guitar playing, and we'll begin with music from harp guitarist John Doane from his album Departures. Here is Night Crossing.

0: Good morning. Today is August 8th, and it marks the birthday of jazz notables Jimmy Witherspoon, Lucky Millinder, and Benny Carter. Blues singer Jimmy Witherspoon was born this day in 1920 in Gordon, Arkansas. He performed in 4 cavalcade of jazz concerts and recorded nearly 60 albums. He also appeared in 3 movies. His signature tune, Ain't Nobody's Business, established his popularity across the musical spectrum. After performing at the 1959 Monterey Jazz Festival, he recorded with Jerry Mulligan, Leroy Vinegar, Richard Groove Holmes, and T-Bone Walker. Bandleader Lucky Millinder was born this day in 1910 in Anniston, Alabama. After taking a band to Europe in 1933, he fronted a band that included Harry Sweets Edison, J.C. Higginbotham, Henry Red Allen, and Charlie Shavers. His work is preserved on a series of compilations, most issued posthumously. Benny Carter was born this day in 1907 in the Bronx, New York. A pioneer of the alto saxophone, his influence was profound and widespread. He was nominated for 9 Grammys and received a Lifetime Achievement Grammy. His compositions and arrangements have been recorded by Count Basie, Ella Fitzgerald, Louis Belsent, and a host of other notables. His honors include being named an NEA Jazz Master and receiving a National Medal of the Arts. From WETF's entire family, happy birthday salutes to Jimmy Witherspoon, Master, and receiving a National Medal of the Arts. From WETF's entire family, happy birthday salutes to Jimmy Witherspoon, Lucky Millinder, and Benny Carter. And happy birthday to our listeners who share the day with them. Stay tuned for a 1-hour look at the life and career of Jimmy Witherspoon. And tune in every morning just before 10 when we call attention to the birthdays of artists who should never be forgotten. I'm Dr. Richard Rose.
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1: Hello, everyone out there. I am Lori Villanueva, your host for this chapter of our series, Happy Birthday, Dear Jazz Artist. Today is August 16th, and we will pay tribute this time to Mr. William John Evans, better known as Bill Evans, a New Jersey pianist, arranger, and composer. He was born on August 16th, 1929, in Plainfield, New Jersey. Bill mostly played in trios. His use of impressionistic harmony, inventive interpretation of traditional jazz repertoire, and singing melodic lines continue to influence jazz pianists today. His parents' marriage was a stormy one, owing to his father's heavy drinking, gambling, and abuse. And because of this, his mother Mary often left home with her two sons, Bill and Harry. Harry was 2 years older than Bill, and Bill was very fond of him. She would take them to nearby Somerville to stay with her sister. There, Harry began taking piano lessons somewhere between age 5 and 7 with a local piano teacher, Helen Leland. Bill was thought to be too young for lessons, but he began to play what he heard during his brother's practice, and soon both were taking piano lessons. Evans remembered teacher Leland with affection for not insisting on a heavy technical approach with scales and arpeggios. He quickly developed a fluent sight-reading ability, but Leland considered Harry a better pianist. At age 13, Bill stood in for a sick pianist in Buddy Valentino's rehearsal band, where his brother Harry was already playing the trumpet. But let's hear NPR tell us more about this icon of this all-American art form we call jazz in their Bill Evans.

0: The image is striking. A man in the shadow of the spotlights, hunched over the piano, gently and intuitively coaxing sounds out of the keyboard. It's nearly impossible to see where his shape ends and the piano begins, almost as if he were one with his instrument. To see and hear Bill Evans leaves a lasting impression.
1: He'd sink down toward the keyboard, and I never quite knew why. And I didn't know whether he was trying to get his ears right into the piano to be in closer communication with it. He would, and his head would be down and turn slightly to the left, which means away from the audience. I think it was a way of maybe shutting himself up in concentration.
2: The way he touched the piano is something I miss right now. To have that kind of support when he played behind a solo, it was just the most loving way of being sent out there and being presented. It was so wonderful. It was a solo in a way. I mean, it was complete there. It was just so beautiful, so tender. So I miss that a lot. I'm not just being supported, but I miss the way that we knew things together, and the way that I knew that his art was something I always want to reach for.

0: I've spent many, many hours listening to Bill in person, also on record and CD and everything. So his playing to me, I would say, it's the clarity and the level of sensitivity and musicality that stand out to me most in Bill's playing.
1: He really believed in his art and his place in it. And yeah, I think he had a very clear picture of who he was in relation to the totality of the art of jazz.

0: He is, quite simply, one of the most important pianists in recent history. He influenced many in his short but brimming career. He led innovative jazz trios, helping to extend and reshape the role of the piano, bass, and drums. As a proficient and sensitive improviser, he could embellish, caress, and give fresh meaning to the compositions of others. And his own compositions, while few in number, have a quality that's everlasting. I'm Nancy Wilson on this edition of Jazz Profiles, the music of Bill Evans. There are many facets to Bill Evans worth celebrating, but the most notable may be the sound he gets from his instrument, unmistakably his own and unique for its underlying melancholy and crystal clear tone.
1: His sound, I think, is very special. And I think it just had to do with everything he heard and just his being in general. He was his humanity. He just heard that.
0: Eddie Gomez, Bill Evans bassist.
1: How he did it, I think it's maybe a pianistic question is how you prod that kind of gorgeous crystal kind of sound out of an instrument like the piano.

0: bassist Mark Johnson.
1: It's a really warm, fluid kind of playing. And it's so clear. His statements are wonderfully clear. It's like no wasted motion, no wasted notes. There's still something, there's the essence of Bill that comes through. Probably a person who doesn't know anything about music, but can sense, they know what Bill sounds like. They hear his chord voicings, the way he moves, the inner lines, the inner voices, and just the kind of tunes that he plays tend to have the essence of beauty. I don't know how else to describe it.

0: jazz author and critic Gene Lees.
1: I brought home a record one day, a CD, when they were first making CDs of Chet Baker. And I stuck it on, and I heard one chord at the beginning, and I said, my God, that's Bill. I never knew he recorded with Chet Baker. So one chord, and I knew who it was.
0: Bill Evans.
2: I never said, like, I want to have an identity in so many words. What I said was, I want to build my music from the bottom up, piece by piece, and kind of put it together according to my own way of organizing things. Yet I want it to fit in, and I just have a reason that I arrived at myself for every note I play. I think having one's own sound, in a sense, is the most fundamental kind of identity in music, but it's a very touchy thing how one arrives at that. It has to be something that comes from inside, and it's a long-term process.

0: Danny Boy, from the Complete Riverside Recordings, Bill Evans solo piano, recorded in 1962. That long-term process, that development of personality, began in Plainfield, New Jersey, where William John Evans was born, August 16, 1929. Right from the start, Bill was fascinated by the piano. He would eavesdrop on his older brother's piano lessons, and when his brother was done, Bill would sit at the keyboard, reciting the lessons he had overheard. But it was his parents who contributed to that budding personality, according to Helen Keane, Bill's longtime producer and manager.
1: She was Russian, and his father was Welsh, and somehow that combination seems to, it also has a lot to do with the melancholy side of Bill, but certainly the musical side.
0: By the time he was six, Bill was taking his own lessons, demonstrating, even then, an uncanny ability to read music. In fact, he would sit for hours at a stretch playing through hundreds of pages of sheet music his mother had collected for Bill and his brother.
2: My first teacher who brought me into music and got me to read music and therefore developed a great ability to explore music through a superior sight-reading ability without bringing the whip down as far as a type of approach to music like the scales and arpeggios and heavy technical work, which would have, with my temperament at that age, turned me against music.
0: It didn't seem to matter what kind of music it was. He absorbed it all. He also absorbed it listening to the phonograph, which led to his interest in classical music.
2: I can remember, for instance, the 78 album of Petrushka, which I got, you know, early on in high school as a Christmas present. I requested Christmas present, yeah. And you know, just about wearing it out, you know, learning it. And that it was a kind of music that at that time I hadn't been exposed to. And it just, you know, was a tremendous experience to get into that piece.
0: Pursuing their interest in music together, the Evans brothers attended Southeastern Louisiana University. Bill's brother Harry graduated and remained in Louisiana to teach music. He would remain an important influence in Bill's musical development. Bill, on the other hand, spent much of his time honing his skills as a musician, playing jazz clubs at night. Bill left Louisiana for a brief stint in the Army. Then, in 1955, enrolled as a composition major at Mann's College of Music in New York City. The scene in Manhattan proved to be an eye-opener. He encountered a new generation of pianists, his generation, who were exploring new ideas and musical concepts. Bud Powell, Horace Silver, Lenny Tristano, and George Shearing.

Horace Silver's Senior Blues with Horace Silver on piano, from the best of Horace Silver, recorded in 1956. Attentive, absorbing, and constantly experimenting, Bill borrowed many of the ideas he heard and fashioned them into his own. His individuality and distinctiveness began emerging, and others began to take notice, including a friend from Louisiana, guitarist Mundell Lowe, who introduced Bill to producer Orrin Keepnews of the Riverside record label. Keepnews sensed immediately that Evans possessed something special.

0: was a quality there. There was something that was interesting and intriguing, and I can't tell you what it was, really. But it made me feel, hey, this is somebody that I'm interested in. So I got to hear Bill as much as I could, and that cemented my feeling that this was an interesting, imaginative, intelligent player, and somebody that I felt impelled to deal with.
1: Firmly dedicated to having Bill record for the Riverside label, Orrin Keep News gave Evans his first recording date as a leader. The album was called New Jazz Conceptions, and one of its tunes was an Evans original, Displacement.

0: Bill Evans from his first recording on the Riverside label in 1956, with Teddy Kochick on bass, Paul Motion drums. Making this recording for Orrin Keep News put Bill in a serious quandary. He had always enjoyed classical music as well as jazz, and he played both exceptionally well. But the question was, should he drop one and spend full time on the other?
1: I went through a lot of mental pains and anguish about choosing, and realized that where I functioned was where I should be, and where I functioned was in jazz, so that was it.
0: Shortly thereafter, Bill Evans received a phone call that would reaffirm his preference for jazz. The call came from Miles Davis.
2: Finally, one day in 1958, Miles was on the other end of the phone asking me to make a weekend in Philadelphia, which was a thrill to me. I felt that band was perhaps, and still do feel, it was perhaps the greatest jazz band ever was. And when I made the weekend in Philadelphia, he asked me to join the band, and that's the tenure that I had with Miles at that time.

0: So What from the Session Kind of Blue, featuring Bill Evans on piano, Miles Davis on trumpet, and a cast of other musicians who would go on to make their own marks in jazz. Julian Cannonball Adderley, John Coltrane, Paul Chambers, and Jimmy Cobb. In the years following, Kind of Blue not only became one of the all-time classic recordings in jazz, but a benchmark for future generations of players. In a 1971 interview at Ronnie Scott's club in London, Bill was asked if his musical ideas had an influence on Miles Davis and the Kind of Blue session. Evans replied in what came to be recognized as his usual humble style.
1: It may have been that he found a sympathetic ally in me for something that was lying latent in himself. With my presence there as a pianist, which directed sort of, you know, a flavor of what's happening, he knew that we would be able to create this thing.
0: Gene Lees.
2: Bill contributed enormously to that album. First of all, Blue and Green is Bill's tune. It's got Miles' name on it, but it's Bill's. He contributed all of that wonderful balladic sonority, and also Bill was very interested in that kind of modal playing that Miles was interested in.

0: Blue in Green, with Miles Davis on trumpet, Bill Evans on piano, and John Coltrane on tenor saxophone. The kind of blue recording put Bill Evans squarely in the spotlight. And for the shy young man from Plainfield, New Jersey, the notoriety proved to be too much too soon.
1: Bill told me that it was the acclamation that he got because of the Miles Davis sessions that in some ways got him into drugs. To be held in a class with all these great musicians that he so admired, the pressure he felt was tremendous. Clearly, this was something dark within him, terribly dark. It comes out in the music, and it came out in the way he conducted his life.
0: Evans' drug abuse presented an escalating need for money and led to his departure from Riverside Records. Orrin Keats News.
2: It finally escalated to a point where another label was extremely interested in acquiring his services, and we finally made arrangements to terminate our contract, to let him go elsewhere. And so in that sense, yes, his addiction eventually ended our relationship.
0: Unlike so many drug addicts, Bill was meticulous about paying back every cent he ever borrowed. It's almost as if he toyed with his addiction. Writer and friend Gene Lees, who at one point roomed with Evans.
1: Don't forget, Bill didn't get into dope as a kid. Bill was 28 years old before he ever tried it, and he knew what he was getting into. I don't think Bill ever wanted to quit. And once he got off heroin, and it was a period when he was on methadone, and then that period went into cocaine.
0: You're listening to a tribute to pianist Bill Evans on NPR's Jazz Profiles. I'm Nancy Wilson. With the added public exposure from the Miles Davis Band, a new level of respect from audiences and fellow musicians, Bill Evans was now in position to realize a dream.
3: Wanted a trio. That was my basic ambition. What I do now is exactly what I wanted to do, and going with Miles seemed to maybe intimidate the jazz public and the critics enough so that they would at least lean in and consider me.
2: The idea of insistently being a trio player is a fairly aggressive thing for a piano player, and I think that perhaps argues that beneath that mild-mannered, bespectacled Clark Kent exterior, there was more of a self-aware Superman than we might have realized.
0: Evans' concept for a trio set it apart from all others. He wanted to give greater roles to the bass and drums, to provide ample space for musical conversations to develop between and among the individual voices. Pianist Andy Laverne.
4: Certainly the first trio with Scott LaFaro and Paul Motion has got to be right at the top of the list of any piano trio. You know, it's pretty much the template for piano trio playing since then.
1: That is one of the most significant trios in all jazz. This is the one where he finally found people who could completely follow him in a totally loose give-and-take conversational way, rather than the pianos being accompanied by the rhythm section. Scott LaFaro was one of the revolutionary bassists in history. He had this blazing technique and a lyrical melodic sense.
3: When we got together, I realized that Scott had the conceptual potential, he had the virtuosity, and he had the experience and the musical responsibility and so forth to handle the problem of approaching the bass function in jazz, especially with a trio, which is a very pure kind of setup, with more freedom.

We just really accepted a conceptual goal, which was more conversational, more a thing where, including the drums, where everybody could contribute. They didn't have to play the roles that were more or less assigned by jazz tradition, but rather leave our minds wide open, but with responsibility, so that we weren't just going off into space, that we were using that tradition, but allowing ourselves to be a little bit more open within it.

0: The Miles Davis composition, Nardis, featuring Scott LaFaro bass, Paul Motion drums, and Bill Evans on piano, recorded in 1961. Even though his trios were characterized by their openness and equality, the musical center was Bill Evans. He knew exactly where to put the notes, not only inspiring the others, but propelling them. Eddie Gomez.
1: The way Bill voiced in his left hand and right hand, he didn't cover up the same function that that the bass would carry. As if you hear other pianists, you'll hear a lot of doubling. Bill didn't do this. He left a lot of room there in the left hand, and then generally in his voicings, kind of this kind of airier kind of voicing that allowed for a bass player to touch on a root or another part of the chord, or actually be kind of involve himself in a kind of dialogue.

So kind of stylistically, from the early days when I first started hearing Bill, from the early trios with Scott LaFaro and Paul Motion, this was part of the intrigue and sheer joy of the music for me as a bass player and just as a musician, to hear this kind of counterpoint going on.

0: drummer Paul Motion.
1: The way Bill played behind other soloists, like, for instance, the bass, Ben, I mean, he just knew where to place those chords, you know? They're just exactly right. And it just sort of propels the music and lifts the music. I mean, he was a master at that. And I learned a lot from that. And I sort of would do the same thing. You know, I mean, I would play and try to make the music as exciting as possible by my dynamics or my accents or whatever.

All of you. From the Village Vanguard sessions with Paul Motion drums, Bill Evans piano, and Scott LaFaro bass, recorded in 1961. The trio and its new approach received high praise from audiences, musicians, and critics alike. But the trio was short-lived. Soon after that recording at the Vanguard in 1961, Scott LaFaro was killed in a tragic auto accident. Evans was devastated. He lost a friend, an alter ego, and a musical soulmate. He brooded for months and even stopped playing. In time, Evans returned to the trio format, first finding bassist Chuck Israels, then eventually landing on Eddie Gomez.

he insisted that you not do anything necessarily in the traditional way. He wanted that kind of contribution. He didn't verbalize it that much. I think one of the reasons that he might have been attracted towards my playing, even as raw as it was when he first heard me play, was that I sort of might have exhibited some of that kind of tendency to want to kind of move a little bit more or not be quite so traditionally minded in the bass role.

0: Eddie Gomez on bass, Bill Evans on piano. You Must Believe in Spring, recorded in 1977. Eddie worked with Bill for 11 years, but in 1977 moved on to lead his own groups. Determined to stick with the trio, Bill found new ideas and renewed vigor in bassist Mark Johnson and drummer Joe LaBarbera.
1: To tell you the truth, this very trio I have now, I feel some kind of a continuum with that original trio. I don't know why or what, but I just feel like it is almost a connection, as if there was nothing in between. I like this trio very much, and it stimulates me. It's making me feel fresher than I have felt, I think, since that time.
0: Pianist Warren Bernhardt, who lists Bill Evans as one of his most important influences.
2: He was being very stiff for a while. I'm not criticizing, this was my gut feeling when I'd go to hear him. Tempos were rushing and he was playing this, like playing mechanically. And then later he broke out of it when he got together with Joe LaBarbera and Mark. It was back to everything was scintillating again. And he said so. He said, man, I don't know where I feel like Rip Van Winkle. For years I've been playing and playing and playing. Nothing's been happening, and now every molecule in the room, and it was down to the Vanguard. He said, did you dig that? Every molecule in the room was vibrating to this music. He was overjoyed.

0: bassist Mark Johnson.
1: My most fond memories of listening to Bill Evans records when I was 17, 18, 19, 20, with the Scott LaFaro and Bill Evans trio, you know, that era from the 59 to 61. And I wanted to embody that, the essence of that trio as much as possible.
0: Turn out the stars with Bill Evans on piano, Mark Johnson on bass, and Joe LaBarbera on drums. Just ahead, the trio is taken to a new level. Three pianos, all played simultaneously by Bill Evans. I'm Nancy Wilson, and this is Jazz Profiles, a tribute to Bill Evans from NPR, National Public Radio.

0: Throughout his career, Bill Evans seldom rehearsed. He preferred the spontaneity that developed among musicians on stage. Rehearsal, he felt, dampened the improvisational process. But Evans never lost that old childhood ability to sight read. He certainly surprised pianist George Shearing.
1: Bill Evans came to my house in New Jersey in the 50s. And I have in my library right now a Schumann quintet, which is a string quartet with the piano part missing. I put the record on, and there were two clicks, and then the strings started to play. And Bill started to play and read through that thing as if he'd been playing it for forever.
0: Pianist George Shearing.
1: And he has that wonderful background. I mean, he's not an unschooled musician in any sense of the word. And we talked about complexity of rhythm. And he would leave me dead once in a while by getting so involved in crossing over from one bar to another that I was almost tempted to say, where's one? But he would go ahead and scientifically explain it.

0: George Shearing may have marveled at Bill's firm grasp of musical concepts, but for Warren Bernhardt, it was the flawless technique and unwavering concentration that made Evans' piano so memorable.
1: Well, he was very thorough. And he had, I don't know where he got the tremendous command of the piano except through diligent work. He had a better command of the keyboard than anybody I've ever seen. I mean, everybody always said, oh, Bill Evans, piece, ballads, you know. But, man, you'd hear him practicing My Bells or a tune like that, and B, or I remember he was working on, at that time, Make Someone Happy. And he tried it in all the keys, you know, before he decided on the key of A, which is a very difficult key for that tune. For hours and hours, I mean, for days, he'd be playing that tune. That's all he would focus on.

0: Bill Evans and Make Someone Happy, recorded in 1966 at New York City's Town Hall. Evans always strove for perfection, and he believed the greatest artistic achievement began with a firm foundation.
1: I think of music very much architecturally, very much as lines and structures, and that's always been my way. And yet I like to bring into that a lyrical element or a human element. But I think that the real strength of music is in its architecture. And no matter how much human feeling you put into something, if it's architecturally weak, it's going to be weak, you know, regardless. And if it's strong architecturally and you add the human feeling, it's just that much heavier.
0: That blend of architecture and human feeling is what makes Evans' music so lasting. You can hear it in his Waltz for Debbie and Peace Peace, which have become standards in the jazz repertoire. But he could also bring it to the compositions of others. In fact, Bill may long be remembered for his reshaping of other works more so than his own. He could breathe new life into well-known pieces like Love Theme from Spartacus and Someday My Prince Will Come and make them his own. It was a direct result of his musical conceptions, improvisational prowess, and deep respect for the American popular song.
1: I respect the American popular song very much and some of the masters that have composed in that form. And it became a means for jazz players to improvise by using a lot of these forms and songs to play off of. And I studied this very hard and analytically and diligently as I was growing, and got deeply enough into it so that I feel it's worthwhile to continue working with it, because there's still explorations that I haven't begun to make yet.

0: Someday My Prince Will Come, performed by the Bill Evans Trio in 1959, with Scott LaFaro on bass and Paul Motion on drums. I'm Nancy Wilson, and you're listening to the music of Bill Evans on NPR's Jazz Profiles. Throughout his career, Bill performed publicly because he had to. It proved to be lucrative, and it was essential for keeping the trio together. But what he really loved was playing at home, where he could spend hours entertaining himself with new ideas and approaches. He was also comfortable taking his experiments into the recording studio.
1: Yeah, I enjoy it. It's just a nice thing to go into the studio and do that kind of thing. It's an enjoyable challenge, and it enables me to use larger conceptions texturally and you know, contrapuntally in every way than I ordinarily can.
0: In 1963, Evans decided to experiment with an unusual way of recording. He went into the studio and taped 2 to 3 different versions of melody and accompaniment for each tune. As he added layers of music, he was listening to what he had previously recorded, embellishing and contrasting as he played along. Evans said, "I feel that the music here has more the quality of a trio than a solo effort." But this recording technique was more difficult than he ever imagined. Critic Gene Lees, Verve Records producer Creed Taylor, and Bill's manager, Helen Keane, were there.
2: But we all just kept hanging in with him, Creed and Gene and I. And we went so far as to turn all the lights in the studio and control room off in one session. But he was in the dark, finally, and couldn't see anybody. And we tried everything. And then finally, when it began to come out, then it was just not smooth sailing. But it, of course, got the Grammy that year, and then he did another one for Warner Brothers later on.

0: Round Midnight, from Conversations with Myself. Bill Evans, playing three pianos for which he received a Grammy Award in 1963. The influence of Bill Evans runs very deep in modern jazz. His stylings, concepts, and approach have touched new generations of players. But Bill, always one to downplay his influence, saw it all as a part of the jazz continuum.
1: I could see where I could be influenced, because I think what I've done is I put something together which is not eccentric, and it's something that somebody could pass through also. They could become influenced by it. And it's not so highly stylized, I think. At least that's the way I see it.
0: Helen Keane.
2: He was a very modest man. And he acknowledged that in the most modest way, because this question was asked him all the time. And he would say, I feel very grateful having achieved the position I now have. Now, that's a direct quote. It was something he couldn't verbalize. I think it was a very emotional thing for him. So he never allowed any interviewer to question him too much about it.
0: Pianist Andy Laverne.
3: The big answer is he's influenced everybody that has come after him. But to be more specific in terms of piano players, certainly all the big influences today were influenced by Bill. In other words, Chick Corea, McCoy Tyner, Keith Jarrett, Herbie Hancock. None of those players would be playing what they're playing today if it hadn't been for Bill. And they all acknowledge that as well.

0: Years of physical abuse finally took the life of Bill Evans in 1980, far too early in his career. He was only 51. But he is still firmly embedded in the jazz world today for his innovative ideas, his influence on musicians in all types of music, and through his many outstanding and unforgettable recordings. Bill is sorely missed, but he will continue to be around for a long time to come, pleasing old fans, generating new ones, and leaving that lasting impression.
1: And I went down to Toronto, and we were on the air. It was a live interview. And they played Waltz for Debbie with the lyrics. And all of a sudden it hit me, and I started to cry right on the air. And it's when it really came over me. It was bothering me something awful.
2: Emotionally, he moved me a great deal. He still does. Bill dug in very deep into my heart. His love for music and his warmth, you know, as a person, as a musician, it's touched everybody that's ever really listened to him. You know? That's what I hope that we don't lose. I'm sure all of the people that were really affected by that will carry that with them, you know, into other lifetimes and everything.
3: It's kind of deep in a way for me because my father was so into Bill, and I, in a way, it was an extension of respect and love for my father that drew me to the music to begin with.
4: See, I don't know, I still dream about playing with Bill. Not always in a good way. That was a growing up period for me. So sometimes they're almost uncomfortable dreams, like I wonder if, will we still love each other? Or sometimes the dreams are, I know we still love each other, and I think we do.
5: And we can only hope that he rests in the peace that he gave us in his music.

0: Our tribute to Bill Evans was produced by Beth Schenker. 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
1: This was a special tribute to Bill Evans, one of the best-known pianists of this all-American art form we call jazz, whose birthday we celebrate today. We have time to hear one more piece by Mr. Evans. According to Wikipedia, around his third year in college, Evans composed his first known tune, very early. Around that time, he also composed a piece called Peace, Peace. Years later, when asked to play it, he said it was a spontaneous improvisation and didn't know it. Let's see if he remembers it for us. Here it is.

0: Well, I'm sorry to say we're out of time. That was Peace, Peace, played for us by the marvelous Bill Evans. On September 15, 1980, Evans, who had been in bed for several days with stomach pains at his home in Fort Lee, was taken to the hospital in New York City, where he died that afternoon. The cause of death was a combination of peptic ulcer, cirrhosis, bronchial pneumonia, and an untreated hepatitis. Evans' friend Gene Lees described Evans' struggle with drugs as the longest suicide in history. He was interred in Baton Rouge next to his brother Harry. May he rest in peace. Today we honor him and wish all our listeners who also celebrate their birthday today a very happy birthday. I hope you enjoyed today's chapter of Happy Birthday, Dear Jazz Artist. I am Lori Villanueva, and I invite you to join us almost every day to hear our tribute to jazz artists and composers as they celebrate their birthdays. So long!
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2: Welcome to A Touch of the Classics. My name is Jane, and I look forward to sharing with you jazz music from the first half of the 20th century for the next 2 hours. We're going to celebrate birthdays. Birthdays that happened in August, of course. That's what we're celebrating now. And you've got, it's very interesting. It's a, quite a collection of wonderful musicians. And the first one is one that everybody's going to know, and that's Louis Armstrong. And he was born August 4th of 1901 in New Orleans, did pass away in New York in 1971. Of course, he plays the trumpet, and he sings. And what do you choose for Louis Armstrong? There's so much, but I've chosen Beale Street Blues, and it's from an album, Louis Armstrong Plays W.C. Handy.

second song there was the Dipsy Doodle. It's from a big band themes album. Larry Clinton is celebrating a birthday. He was born August 17th of 1909 in Brooklyn. He did die in 1985. He's a trumpeter also. He also played trombone. He played clarinet. He was a band leader. Sometimes he composed and arranged. Very, very busy in the music world. And this is the popular tune, the Dipsy Doodle. And it was one of the ones that they're doing with Swinging the Classics. Remember those albums, Swinging the Classics? They were fun. Our next celebrant is Anthony Dominic Benedetto, better known as Tony Bennett. He was born August 8th of 1926 in New York City. He did pass away in 2023 in New York City. He is a 20-time Grammy winner. And the song I've chosen here is from an album called A Wonderful World. Its song is Exactly Like You. And it's Tony Bennett singing with Katie Lang.

Why should we spend money on a show or two? You know, no one does those love scenes exactly like you.

you just heard Fit as a Fiddle. That was Andy Stein's Blue Five. You might know Andy Stein. He's violin, tenor saxophone player, does lots of vocals, but he was on the Guys All-Star Shoe Band on Prairie Home Companion. And he is Andy Stein. And the album is Doing Things a Little Like Joe Venuti. You are listening to A Touch of the Classics with me, Jane, here on WETF, the jazz station in South Bend, Indiana. Montreal-born Oscar Peterson is next. He was born August 15th of 1925, to pass away in 2007. He was on a Canadian postage stamp. As I said, he played piano and he composed. And the song we're playing here for him is In a Little Spanish Town.

Tony Parenti, is that a name that you're familiar with? Certainly not as much as Tony Bennett, Louis Armstrong, but quite a guy. He was born August 6th of 1900, did pass away in 1972. He's an American jazz clarinetist, but he was a child prodigy on the violin. And his own band in New Orleans, and he had his own band in the mid-20s. He was also a member of the Radio City Symphony Orchestra. And we're playing, we played here, That Erratic Rag. Claude Thornhill. Ever hear that name? You've heard the song, though. There's a Small Hotel. And August 10th, 1909, he was born in Terre Haute, Indiana, did pass away in New York City in 1965. Read my own writing there. He's a band leader, a composer, another piano player. Maybe if you're born in August, you can play the piano. So we're going to hear There's a Small.

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birthday boy, Lester Young, is here. He was born August 27th of 1909 in Woodville, Mississippi. He's a tenor sax player, better known as Prez, P-R-E-S or P-R-E-Z, but that's people refer to him as the Prez. He did pass away very young, 49, in 1959. And the song you just heard is Tickle Toe. Next up is Weldon Leo. He went by the name Jack, and it was Jack Teagarden. And he was born the 19th of August in 1905, passed away in 1964. Born in Texas, a trombone player, a band leader, even a singer. During the 20s, he played with Goodman. He played with Bix Beiderbecke, Red Norvo, Glenn Miller. But during the Depression, he played with Paul Whiteman because he knew he put the many years in there from 33 to 38 seeking financial security. And the song here is a very popular Davenport Blues.

0: Bob Crosby, a brother of Bing, played that second tune there, the tune very popular, at the Jazz Band Ball. And Bob Crosby was born the 25th of August in 1913 in Spokane, Washington. He's a vocalist and the band leader. He had the Bob Cats. Now, Bing played with the Rhythm Boys, but Bob played with the Delta Rhythm Boys. You are listening to A Touch of the Classics with me, Jane, here on WETF, the jazz station in South Bend, Indiana. Next one up is Vic Dickinson, K-E-N, Dickinson. Born August 6th of 1906, passed away in 1984. He's from Xenia, Ohio, trombone player and vocals. And he was a member of the world's greatest jazz band that played at the Roosevelt Grill in New York City. And he's here with Bobby Hackett. I couldn't find a song just with Vic. Sometimes a trombone player doesn't have, you know, the most music for a piece. And the album is called Live at the Roosevelt Grill, and the song is Swing That Music.
1: Bobby's boys are going to play a Louis Armstrong song called Swing That Music. You got it.

Marcus Roberts was here, and he is still going, as far as I could tell. He was born August 7th of 1963 in Jacksonville, Florida, plays piano, but he's blind since his youth. We have a few people like this. He's now assistant professor of jazz studies at Florida State University, and the song he played was Gladiolus Rag, because the album is The Joy of Joplin, obviously written by Scott Joplin. Now we're going to wrap up the first hour with the Stuff Smith Trio. And Stuff Smith's name is Hezekiah Leroy Gordon, born August 14th, 1909, in Portsmouth, Ohio, and he's a jazz violinist, passed away in 1967. And they are playing Minuet in Swing.

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1: To A Touch of the Classics for our second hour of early jazz music. Up next is Mr. 5x5. There were some things people said that back in those days that wasn't always the nicest thing, but this is because it's Jimmy Rushing. He was very short and a little stocky. He was born August 26th of 1903. Like so many, he passed away in New York City in 1972, but was born in Oklahoma City. He's a singer. He was with Walter Page's Blue Devils from 1927 to 29, and then from 1935 on, he was with Count Basie's orchestra. And we have here Jimmy Rushing doing Boogie Woogie.

you just heard on the piano, George Shearing, born August 13th of 1919 in Battersea, London. He was the youngest of nine children. Sometimes I write these facts down because I just think, can't imagine nine children. And he did pass away in 2011, but he was blind since birth. And he listened to Earl Hines, Fats Domino, Teddy Wilson, Mead Lux Lewis, and Art Tatum, who is also pretty much blind too. He immigrated to the United States in 1947. And once again, the song he was playing was Thinking of You. Next up is a very well-known but very liked singer in our household, and that is Abby Lincoln. Abby Lincoln was born Anna Maria Waldridge, August 6th of 1930 in Chicago, Illinois. She did pass away at age 80 in 2010. She was strongly influenced by Billie Holiday, but I seem to recall that she had a daughter. She was married, had a daughter, and she didn't travel much because she didn't want to leave her daughter. But she has, a unique voice. So she is going to perform for us Exactly Like You from the album It's Magic.

You just heard The Continental, a rather very popular tune, and the album was Best of Big Bands with Les and Larry Elgard. Les is celebrating his birthday. He was born August 3rd of 1917 in New Haven, Connecticut, did die in 1995. He was the older of the two brothers. His brother passed away a lot earlier. And he's a trumpeter and, of course, a band leader. He played with Harry James and Charlie Spivak. His theme, Bandstand Boogie. Dick Clark used that on American Bandstand until 1965 as the theme song there on American Bandstand. And he was playing the Continental. You are listening to A Touch of the Classics with me, Jane, here on WETF, the jazz station in South Bend, Indiana. Charlie Shavers is next. He was born August 3rd of 1920, died 1971. He was born in Baltimore, Maryland. He's a trumpet player, played with many fine people, Dizzy Gillespie, Nat King Cole. He also did some composing and arranging. But the part I like best about Charlie Shavers, he was with John Kirby's Sextet, one of my most favorite groups. He went in there saying he was older, but he was only 16 when he started with John Kirby. And he played with John Kirby from 1936 to 1945, but he led many bands. He was also a sideman to many famous name bands. When I look at the personnel in different bands, you see the same people over and over again, and they got a lot of work, and they needed it. It was bad times through many of these periods of time. So I hope you enjoy listening to Alexander's Ragtime Band, composed by Irving Berlin.

That last song was called Dr. Blues, and that was done by Lewis Russell. He was born August 6th of 1902 in Panama. Did pass away in 1963. He's another pianist, a jazz pianist, and a band leader. He won $3,000, which is a lot of money, in 1919 in a lottery. He moved to the U.S. and settled in New Orleans. And he's the father of Catherine Russell, who we've heard play. I mean, she's a singer. And she often comes with John Pizzarelli to pay a met on Cape Cod. The next song is All the Things You Are. The musician here, though, is Herb Ellis. He was born August 4th of 1921 in Farmersville, Texas. He passed away in 2010, 99 years old. He's a guitar player. And he played with Oscar Peterson, whose birthday we celebrated here. He played with the trio, with Oscar Peterson and Ray Brown. Ray Brown was on bass, and then Herb Ellis was on guitar. He was also in a group called the Soft Winds. So it was Herb Ellis on guitar, Lou Carter on piano, John Frigo on bass, and they were all part of the Jimmy Darcy Orchestra. And he was a very busy musician for many years. And as I said before, we're playing All the Things You Are.

You are listening to A Touch of the Classics with me, Jane, here on WETF, the jazz station in South Bend, Indiana. Jess Stacy is up next. His song he's coined is a long name to it. How long has this been going on? But it's a familiar tune. He was born August 11th of 1904 in Missouri. Did pass away the 1st of January in 1995. He's a piano player. He played with many wonderful people. He played with Earl Hines, Bob Crosby, Tommy Dorsey, Benny Goodman. And that's an important one because he was at the Benny Goodman Carnegie Hall concert in 1938. Carnegie Hall never had jazz musicians before Benny came there in that year. And that's fortunately the husband of one of the singers recorded that program, or we would never have it. It would have gone down. Nobody would ever have heard about it. And it's a wonderful, wonderful program that maybe someday I'll play many parts of that on WETF. So let's enjoy Jess Stacy in How Long Has This Been Going On?

We just heard Benny Carter, and the song was All of Me. And Benny was born August 8th of 1907 in New York City to die in 2003. Alto sax, trumpet, arranger, composer, band leader. Very versatile. Next up is one of my discoveries from, you know, maybe the last 6-7 years. I don't know. I think he's wonderful. And that's Leon Redbone. His real name is Dick Ran Gobalian. He plays guitar and he does the vocals. I love his voice. He's born August 26th of 1949 in Nicosia, Cyprus. He did pass away May of 2019. He has 16 albums, so there's lots to choose from there. And he's going to do Dreamer's Holiday. I hope you love it as much as I do.

You are listening to A Touch of the Classics with me, Jane, here on WETF, the jazz station in South Bend, Indiana. Next up is Count Basie, William James Basie. He was born August 21st of 1904 in Red Bank, New Jersey. I know it well. We've been there many, many times. There's a theater named after him and just a lot of great programming down there when we lived in New Jersey. He did pass away on April 26th of 1984 in Hollywood. He's a pianist, of course, an organist, a band leader, composer. And he and his orchestra are going to perform for us here. And it's the title of the album is called America's Number One Band, The Columbia Years. And the song is Rockabye Basie.

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1: You just heard Skinny Ennis. They have some names from some of these people. His real name is Edgar Clyde Jr. I guess he was very skinny. He was born August 13th of 1907 in Salisbury, North Carolina. He's a band leader and a singer. He did start as a drummer, though. He passed away in 1963. He met Hal Kemp while attending the University of North Carolina, Chapel Hill. He joined Kemp late in the 20s till 1930. Then he had his own band, and it was very popular. It was an ensemble used in the Hollywood films, and his theme song is Got a Date with an Angel. We're going to go out with two great songs. The first is going to be Weary City, and that's because Natty Dominique is playing here with my big favorite, Johnny Dodds, and he was born August 2nd of 1896 and passed away in 1982. He was born down in New Orleans and a cornet player. And the second song we'll hear, is the last song we're hearing, is Charlie Parker. He was born August 29th of 1920 in Kansas City, Kansas, did pass away in New York City in 1955. And he will be doing Just Friends. So I hope we part Just Friends. I'll be back next week with more great music. Bye-bye.

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One of the best known pieces by the late great McCoy Tyner, Passion Dance. That's from Diego Rivera. In this instance, the version we just heard, it's from his recording Connections. Diego Rivera on tenor sax, Michael Deese on trombone, Luther Allison piano, and Dia Owens, the bassist, Jason Tiemann on drums, and guest trumpeter, Joe Mandarelli on trumpet. Music from the late, great McCoy Tyner. The great American music we call jazz, by the way. Hello and welcome. How you doing? We hope things are going very well for you and yours. Dave Schwann here. Always a pleasure to have you aboard and to bring you this great music. We hope you can stay with us. Thanks for listening. We are glad not only that you're aboard, but also please tell your friends where the great music is, too. It's right here. Mulgrew Miller and his trio up next from sets done at Yoshi's in Oakland. From the recording Live at Yoshi's, Volume 1, here is Mulgrew Miller piano, Derek Hodge on bass, Kareem Riggins on drums, with If I Were a Bell.

Mulgrew Miller and his trio at Yoshi's in Oakland, California. Yoshi's at Jack London Square. And If I Were a Bell, that's from Volume 1 of the albums on the Max Jazz label for Mulgrew Miller, called Live at Yoshi's. Mulgrew at the piano, of course. Derek Hodge on bass. Kareem Riggins on drums. You're listening to Jazz with Dave Schwann and the music of Kenny Barron up next. A music featured on a 2-CD set called Magic Dance from saxophonist and multi-instrumentalist Greg Abate. Kenny Barron is the pianist throughout this recording. Desron Douglas is on bass. Jonathan Blake on drums. Here is this quartet with Kenny Barron's tune, Sunshower.

That's Greg Abate on tenor. And the composer of the tune we heard at the piano, Kenny Barron, the tune called Sunshower. It's from the 2-CD set Magic Dance, featuring the music of Kenny Barron, with Greg and Kenny, Desron Douglas on bass, Jonathan Blake on drums. As fine a version as that is of Sunshower, there's a beautiful version with Kenny Barron at the piano and the great Stan Getz on tenor, from a recording called Bosses and Ballads, The Lost Sessions. Well worth checking out. Here is tenor saxophonist Harry Allen with the Bill Charlap Trio and Sophisticated Lady.

0: Harry Allen, in his rendition of Duke Ellington's Sophisticated Lady, with Harry on tenor sax, the Bill Charlap Trio, Bill at the piano, Peter Washington bass, Kenny Washington drums. That's from the recording Harry Allen plays Ellington songs. And we play the great American music we call jazz right here. Dave Schwann, your host, thank you so much for joining us. Please stay with us. A lot more music.
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1: And coming up in just a couple moments, master bassist Buster Williams from his recording Audacity. As a matter of fact, that's the cut we're going to hear. But first, we're going to hear a piano improvisation from Rich Pellegrin.

Improvisation number 15, one of 25 improvisations from Rich Pellegrin on his recording called Solitude. And here comes Buster Williams and his quartet that he calls Something More. Buster Williams on bass, Steve Wilson on sax, George Colligan piano, Lenny White on drums. The title cut from their recording, Audacity.

Buster Williams, and Something More. That's what Buster calls this quartet. Buster on bass, Something More featuring Steve Wilson on sax, George Colligan piano, Lenny White on drums. That was Buster's tune called Audacity, and that is also the title cut of this recording. Here is pianist Rick Germanson.

Rick Germanson, piano, Gerald Cannon, bass, Willie Jones III on drums with After All. That's from their recording called Turquoise Twice. You're listening to Jazz with Dave Schwann, picking up the pace quite a bit now with the Jazz at Lincoln Center Orchestra, the featured guest, Wayne Shorter, and Wayne Shorter's music, Mama G.

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Gerald Beckett from his recording Mood, and a piece by the late Harold Mayburn called John Neely, Beautiful People. Gerald there on flute, Noah Frank on trumpet, Terry Rodriguez piano, Paul Federici bass, Fred Johnson drums. A couple of people there that Gerald has played with over the years, and a good way to get the hour started. Hello there. You're listening to Jazz with Dave Schwann. Always a pleasure to have you with us. Please stay with us if you can. We do hope things are going very well for you and yours. Thanks again for joining us. Guitarist Peter Bernstein up next from his recording, What Comes Next. Here is Dizzy Gillespie's Con Alma.

Dizzy Gillespie's classic, Con Alma, with Alma. They're played by guitarist Peter Bernstein. That's from his recording called What Comes Next. Joined by three great colleagues here. Sullivan Fortner is on piano, Peter Washington on bass, and Joe Farnsworth on drums, Peter out front on guitar. How about hearing from guitarist Dave Stryker? This is from his recording, Baker's Circle, and Cole Porter's classic tune, Everything I Love.

Everything I Love, Cole Porter's tune, which is included on Dave Stryker's CD, Baker's Circle. That was Dave on guitar, Walter Smith III on tenor sax, Jared Gold on organ, and McClenty Hunter on drums. You're listening to Jazz with Dave Schwann, alto saxophonist Brent Jensen up next. Brent has a CD out remembering Paul Desmond, the great alto saxophonist, of course, with Dave Brubeck for many years. Brent calls this CD the sound of a dry martini. That's the way Paul described his sound. And here is the opening cut, a tune by Paul Desmond. We'll hear Jamie Findlay on guitar getting us started on Wendy.

0: Alto saxophonist Brent Jensen, paying tribute to the great alto saxophonist Paul Desmond. That was Paul's tune called Wendy. It's on Brent's CD, The Sound of a Dry Martini, remembering Paul Desmond. Along with Brent on alto, Jamie Findlay on guitar, Zach Matthews on bass, and Dean Koba on drums. We have a lot more jazz to come. We hope you can stay with us for it. Dave Schwann here. Thanks for joining us.
1: Hi, I'm Gloria Krolak, host of Morning Glory. 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

Mitchell Foreman from his recording Perspectives and a Dog's Life in memory of his dog named Phoebe. Two pianists named Alexander for you up next. First, Joey Alexander from his recording called Warna, W-A-R-N-A. Here's Joe Henderson's tune, Inner Urge.

Joey Alexander from his recording Warna. That's W-A-R-N-A. We heard Joe Henderson's tune, Inner Urge. Joey's trio here features Larry Grenadier on bass, Kendrick Scott on drums, and of course Joey at the piano. And from Joey Alexander to Monty Alexander. In this recording, Monty was part of a trio known as Triple Treat. And these guys were a treat to listen to when they were out front playing live in the 1980s and 1990s. Monty at the piano, Ray Brown on bass, Herb Ellis on guitar. This is from their recording. They did several volumes under the name Triple Treat. This is from Triple Treat 3 and Monty Alexander's beautiful tune, Renewal.

Triple Treat. The name of that trio, Monty Alexander at the piano, Ray Brown on bass, Herb Ellis on guitar. Recorded at the Loa, which was a club in Santa Monica in the 1980s. This recording done in 1987 at the Loa. And we heard Monty's tune called Renewal. You're listening to Jazz with Dave Schwann and some inspiring playing by Eric Reed. Here is Duke Ellington's Come Sunday.

Eric Reed from his recording For Such a Time as This. Eric's musical response to the times in which we live, and including in this recording, very appropriately, Duke Ellington's Come Sunday. You're listening to Jazz with Dave Schwann. Our thanks once again for joining us, and tell your friends where the great music is. It's right here. We have Jason Tiemann up next, his trio including Ed Cherry on guitar, Kyle Kohler on the Hammond B3, Jason on drums. Here is the opening cut to their recording called T-Man, The Elements.

0: drummer Jason Teeman and his trio with The Elements. That's from their recording T-Man, with Jason on drums, Ed Cherry on guitar, Kyle Kohler on organ. We thank you so much for joining us this hour and hope you enjoyed all the great American music we call jazz. Dave Schwann finishing up with Antonio Adolfo from his recording Hibrido from Rio to Wayne Shorter, and Wayne Shorter's tune, Deluge.
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2: Hello, everyone out there. I am Lori Villanueva, your host for this chapter of our series, Happy Birthday, Dear Jazz Artist. Today is August 16th, and we will pay tribute this time to Mr. William John Evans, better known as Bill Evans, a New Jersey pianist, arranger, and composer. He was born on August 16th, 1929, in Plainfield, New Jersey. Bill mostly played in trios. His use of impressionistic harmony, inventive interpretation of traditional jazz repertoire, and singing melodic lines continue to influence jazz pianists today. His parents' marriage was a stormy one, owing to his father's heavy drinking, gambling, and abuse. And because of this, his mother Mary often left home with her two sons, Bill and Harry. Harry was 2 years older than Bill, and Bill was very fond of him. She would take them to nearby Somerville to stay with her sister. There, Harry began taking piano lessons somewhere between age 5 and 7 with a local piano teacher, Helen Leland. Bill was thought to be too young for lessons, but he began to play what he heard during his brother's practice, and soon both were taking piano lessons. Evans remembered teacher Leland with affection for not insisting on a heavy technical approach with scales and arpeggios. He quickly developed a fluent sight-reading ability, but Leland considered Harry a better pianist. At age 13, Bill stood in for a sick pianist in Buddy Valentino's rehearsal band, where his brother Harry was already playing the trumpet. But let's hear NPR tell us more about this icon of this all-American art form we call jazz in their Bill Evans Jazz.

0: The image is striking. A man in the shadow of the spotlights, hunched over the piano, gently and intuitively coaxing sounds out of the keyboard. It's nearly impossible to see where his shape ends and the piano begins, almost as if he were one with his instrument. To see and hear Bill Evans leaves a lasting impression.
1: He'd sink down toward the keyboard, and I never quite knew why. And I didn't know whether he was trying to get his ears right into the piano to be in closer communication with it. He would, and his head would be down and turn slightly to the left, which means away from the audience. I think it was a way of maybe shutting himself up in concentration.
2: The way he touched the piano is something I miss right now. To have that kind of support when he played behind a solo, it was just the most loving way of being sent out there and being presented. It was so wonderful. It was a solo in a way. I mean, it was complete there. It was just so beautiful, so tender. So I miss that a lot. I'm not just being supported, but I miss the way that we knew things together, and the way that I knew that his art was something I always want to reach for.

0: I've spent many, many hours listening to Bill in person, also on record and CD and everything. So his playing to me, I would say it's the clarity and the level of sensitivity and musicality that stand out to me most in Bill's playing.
1: He really believed in his art and his place in it. And yeah, I think he had a very clear picture of who he was in relation to the totality of the art of jazz.

0: is, quite simply, one of the most important pianists in recent history. He influenced many in his short but brimming career. He led innovative jazz trios, helping to extend and reshape the role of the piano, bass, and drums. As a proficient and sensitive improviser, he could embellish, caress, and give fresh meaning to the compositions of others. And his own compositions, while few in number, have a quality that's everlasting. I'm Nancy Wilson on this edition of Jazz Profiles, the music of Bill Evans. There are many facets to Bill Evans worth celebrating, but the most notable may be the sound he gets from his instrument, unmistakably his own and unique for its underlying melancholy and crystal clear tone.
1: His sound, I think, is very special, and I think it just had to do with everything he heard and just his being in general. He was his humanity, he just heard that.
0: Eddie Gomez, Bill Evans' bassist.
1: How he did it, I think it's I think maybe a pianistic question is how you prod that kind of gorgeous crystal kind of sound out of an instrument like the piano.

0: bassist Mark Johnson.
1: It's just a really warm, fluid kind of playing. And it's so clear. His statements are wonderfully clear. It's like no wasted motion, no wasted notes. There's still something that's the essence of Bill that comes through. Probably a person who doesn't know anything about music but can sense they know what Bill sounds like. They hear his chord voicings, the way he moves the inner lines, the inner voices, and just the kind of tunes that he plays tend to have the essence of beauty. I don't know how else to describe it.

0: jazz author and critic Gene Lees.
1: I brought home a record one day, a CD, when they were first making CDs of Chet Baker. And I stuck it on, and I heard one chord at the beginning, and I said, my God, that's Bill. I never knew he recorded with Chet Baker. So one chord, and I knew who it was.
0: Bill Evans.
2: I never said, like, I want to have an identity in so many words. What I said was, I want to build my music from the bottom up, piece by piece, and kind of put it together according to my own way of organizing things. Yet I want it to fit in, and I just have a reason that I arrived at myself for every note I play. I think having one's own sound, in a sense, is the most fundamental kind of identity in music, but it's a very touchy thing how one arrives at that. It has to be something that comes from inside, and it's a long-term process.

0: Danny Boy, from the Complete Riverside Recordings, Bill Evans solo piano, recorded in 1962. That long-term process, that development of personality, began in Plainfield, New Jersey, where William John Evans was born, August 16, 1929. Right from the start, Bill was fascinated by the piano. He would eavesdrop on his older brother's piano lessons, and when his brother was done, Bill would sit at the keyboard, reciting the lessons he had overheard. But it was his parents who contributed to that budding personality, according to Helen Keane, Bill's longtime producer and manager.
1: She was Russian, and his father was Welsh, and somehow that combination seems to, it also has a lot to do with the melancholy side of Bill, but certainly the musical side.
0: By the time he was six, Bill was taking his own lessons, demonstrating, even then, an uncanny ability to read music. In fact, he would sit for hours at a stretch playing through hundreds of pages of sheet music his mother had collected for Bill and his brother.
2: My first teacher who brought me into music and got me to read music and therefore developed a great ability to explore music through a superior sight-reading ability without bringing the whip down as far as a type of approach to music like the scales and arpeggios and heavy technical work, which would have, with my temperament at that age, turned me against music.
0: It didn't seem to matter what kind of music it was. He absorbed it all. He also absorbed it listening to the phonograph, which led to his interest in classical music.
2: I can remember, for instance, the 78 album of Petrushka, which I got, you know, early on in high school as a Christmas present. I requested Christmas present, yeah. And you know, just about wearing it out, you know, learning it. And that it was a kind of music that at that time I hadn't been exposed to. And it just, you know, was a tremendous experience to get into that piece.
0: Pursuing their interest in music together, the Evans brothers attended Southeastern Louisiana University. Bill's brother Harry graduated and remained in Louisiana to teach music. He would remain an important influence in Bill's musical development. Bill, on the other hand, spent much of his time honing his skills as a musician, playing jazz clubs at night. Bill left Louisiana for a brief stint in the Army, then in 1955, enrolled as a composition major at Mann's College of Music in New York City. The scene in Manhattan proved to be an eye-opener. He encountered a new generation of pianists, his generation, who were exploring new ideas and musical concepts. Bud Powell, Horace Silver, Lenny Tristano, and George Shearing.

Horace Silver's Senior Blues with Horace Silver on piano, from the best of Horace Silver, recorded in 1956. Attentive, absorbing, and constantly experimenting, Bill borrowed many of the ideas he heard and fashioned them into his own. His individuality and distinctiveness began emerging, and others began to take notice, including a friend from Louisiana, guitarist Mundell Lowe, who introduced Bill to producer Orrin Keepnews of the Riverside record label. Keepnews sensed immediately that Evans possessed something

0: there was a quality there. There was something that was interesting and intriguing, and I can't tell you what it was, really, but it made me feel, hey, this is somebody that I'm interested in. So I got to hear Bill as much as I could, and that cemented my feeling that this was an interesting, imaginative, intelligent player, and somebody that I felt impelled to deal with.
1: Firmly dedicated to having Bill record for the Riverside label, Orrin Keep News gave Evans his first recording date as a leader. The album was called New Jazz Conceptions, and one of its tunes was an Evans original, Displacement.

0: Bill Evans from his first recording on the Riverside label in 1956, with Teddy Kochik on bass, Paul Motion drums. Making this recording for Orrin Keep News put Bill in a serious quandary. He had always enjoyed classical music as well as jazz, and he played both exceptionally well. But the question was, should he drop one and spend full time on the other?
1: I went through a lot of mental pains and anguish about choosing, and realized that where I functioned was where I should be, and where I functioned was in jazz, so that was it.
0: Shortly thereafter, Bill Evans received a phone call that would reaffirm his preference for jazz. The call came from Miles Davis.
2: Finally, one day in 1958, Miles was on the other end of the phone asking me to make a weekend in Philadelphia, which was a thrill to me. I felt that band was perhaps, and still do feel, it was perhaps the greatest jazz band it ever was. And when I made the weekend in Philadelphia, he asked me to join the band, and that's the tenure that I had with Miles at that time.

0: So What from the Session Kind of Blue, featuring Bill Evans on piano, Miles Davis on trumpet, and a cast of other musicians who would go on to make their own marks in jazz. Julian Cannonball Adderley, John Coltrane, Paul Chambers, and Jimmy Cobb. In the years following, Kind of Blue not only became one of the all-time classic recordings in jazz, but a benchmark for future generations of players. In a 1971 interview at Ronnie Scott's club in London, Bill was asked if his musical ideas had an influence on Miles Davis and the Kind of Blue session. Evans replied in what came to be recognized as his usual humble style.
1: It may have been that he found a sympathetic ally in me for something that was lying latent in himself. With my presence there as a pianist, which directed sort of, you know, a flavor of what's happening, he knew that we would be able to create this thing.
0: Gene Lees.
2: Bill contributed enormously to that album. First of all, Blue and Green is Bill's tune. It's got Miles' name on it, but it's Bill's. He contributed all of that wonderful melodic sonority, and also Bill was very interested in that kind of modal playing that Miles was interested in.

0: Blue in Green, with Miles Davis on trumpet, Bill Evans on piano, and John Coltrane on tenor saxophone. The kind of blue recording put Bill Evans squarely in the spotlight. And for the shy young man from Plainfield, New Jersey, the notoriety proved to be too much too soon.
1: Bill told me that it was the acclamation that he got because of the Miles Davis sessions that in some ways got him into drugs. To be held in the class with all these great musicians that he so admired, the pressure he felt was tremendous. Clearly, this was something dark within him, terribly dark. It comes out in the music, and it came out in the way he conducted his life.
0: Evans' drug abuse presented an escalating need for money and led to his departure from Riverside Records. Orrin Keat News.
2: It finally escalated to a point where another label was extremely interested in acquiring his services, and we finally made arrangements to terminate our contract, to let him go elsewhere. And so in that sense, yes, his addiction eventually ended our relationship.
0: Unlike so many drug addicts, Bill was meticulous about paying back every cent he ever borrowed. It's almost as if he toyed with his addiction. Writer and friend Gene Lees, who at one point roomed with Evans.
1: Don't forget, Bill didn't get into dope as a kid. Bill was 28 years old before he ever tried it, and he knew what he was getting into. I don't think Bill ever wanted to quit. And once he got off heroin, and it was a period when he was on methadone, and then that period went into cocaine.
0: You're listening to a tribute to pianist Bill Evans on NPR's Jazz Profiles. I'm Nancy Wilson. With the added public exposure from the Miles Davis Band, a new level of respect from audiences and fellow musicians, Bill Evans was now in position to realize a dream.
3: I always wanted a trio. That was my basic ambition. What I do now is exactly what I wanted to do, and going with Miles seemed to maybe intimidate the jazz public and the critics enough so that they would at least lean in and consider me.
2: The idea of insistently being a trio player is a fairly aggressive thing for a piano player, and I think that perhaps argues that, beneath that mild-mannered, bespectacled Clark Kent exterior, there was more of a self-aware Superman than we might have realized.
0: Evans' concept for a trio set it apart from all others. He wanted to give greater roles to the bass and drums, to provide ample space for musical conversations to develop between and among the individual voices, pianist Andy Laverne.
4: Certainly the first trio with Scott LaFaro and Paul Motion has got to be right at the top of the list of any piano trio. You know, it's pretty much the template for piano trio playing since then.
1: That is one of the most significant trios in all jazz. This is the one where he finally found people who could completely follow him in a totally loose give-and-take conversation away, rather than the pianos being accompanied by the rhythm section. Scott LaFaro was one of the revolutionary bassists in history. He had this blazing technique and a lyrical melodic sense.
3: When we got together, I realized that Scott had the conceptual potential, he had the virtuosity, and he had the experience and the musical responsibility and so forth to handle the problem of approaching the bass function in jazz, especially with a trio, which is a very pure kind of setup, with more freedom.

We just really accepted a conceptual goal, which was more conversational, more a thing where, including the drums, where everybody could contribute. They didn't have to play the roles that were more or less assigned by jazz tradition, but rather leave our minds wide open, but with responsibility, so that we weren't just going off into space, that we were using that tradition, but allowing ourselves to be a little bit more open within it.

0: The Miles Davis composition, Nardist, featuring Scott LaFaro bass, Paul Motion drums, and Bill Evans on piano, recorded in 1961. Even though his trios were characterized by their openness and equality, the musical center was Bill Evans. He knew exactly where to put the notes, not only inspiring the others, but propelling them. Eddie Gomez.
1: The way Bill voiced in his left hand and right hand, he didn't cover up the same function that that the bass would carry. As if you hear other pianists, you'll hear a lot of doubling. Bill didn't do this. He left a lot of room there in the left hand, and then generally in his voicings, kind of this kind of airier kind of voicing, that allowed for a bass player to touch on a root or another part of the chord, or actually be kind of involve himself in a kind of dialogue.

So kind of stylistically, from the early days when I first started hearing Bill, from the early trios with Scott LaFaro and Paul Motion, this was part of the intrigue and sheer joy of the music for me as a bass player and just as a musician, to hear this kind of counterpoint going on.

0: drummer Paul Motion.
1: The way Bill played behind other soloists, like, for instance, the bass, Ben, I mean, he just knew where to place those chords, you know? They're just exactly right. And it just sort of propels the music and lifts the music. I mean, he was a master at that. And I learned a lot from that. And I sort of would do the same thing. You know, I mean, I would play and try to make the music as exciting as possible by my dynamics or my accents or whatever.

Jack the Jeanette made the point to me once, he being both a pianist and a drummer. He says, Bill not only changed the approach to piano, he changed the approach to trios, and it affected everybody. He's unquestionably the most influential pianist since Bud Powell.

all of you. From the Village Vanguard sessions with Paul Motion drums, Bill Evans piano, and Scott LaFaro bass, recorded in 1961. The trio and its new approach received high praise from audiences, musicians, and critics alike. But the trio was short-lived. Soon after that recording at the Vanguard in 1961, Scott LaFaro was killed in a tragic auto accident. Evans was devastated. He lost a friend, an alter ego, and a musical soulmate. He brooded for months and even stopped playing. In time, Evans returned to the trio format, first finding bassist Chuck Israels, then eventually landing on Eddie Gomez.

play, was that I sort of might have exhibited some of that kind of tendency to want to kind of move a little bit more or not be quite so traditionally minded in the bass role.

0: Freddy Gomez on bass, Bill Evans on piano. You Must Believe in Spring, recorded in 1977. Eddie worked with Bill for 11 years, but in 1977 moved on to lead his own groups. Determined to stick with the trio, Bill found new ideas and renewed vigor in bassist Mark Johnson and drummer Joe LaBarbera.
1: To tell you the truth, this very trio I have now, I feel some kind of a continuum with that original trio. I don't know why or what, but I just feel like it is almost a connection, as if there was nothing in between. I like this trio very much, and it stimulates me. It's making me feel fresher than I have felt, I think, since that time.
0: Pianist Warren Bernhardt, who lists Bill Evans as one of his most important influences.
2: He was being very stiff for a while. I'm not criticizing, this was my gut feeling when I'd go to hear him. Tempos were rushing and he's playing this, like playing mechanically. And then later he broke out of it when he got together with Joe LaBarbera and Mark. It was back to everything was scintillating again. And he said so. He said, man, I don't know where I feel like Rip Van Winkle. For years I've been playing and playing and playing. Nothing's been happening, and now every molecule in the room, and it was down to the Vanguard. He said, did you think that every molecule in the room was vibrating to this music? He was overjoyed.

0: bassist Mark Johnson.
1: My most fond memories of listening to Bill Evans records when I was 17, 18, 19, 20. With the Scott LaFaro and Bill Evans trio, you know, that era from the 59 to 61. And I wanted to embody that the essence of that trio as much as possible.
0: Turn out the stars. With Bill Evans on piano, Mark Johnson on bass, and Joe LaBarbera on drums. Just ahead, the trio is taken to a new level. Three pianos, all played simultaneously by Bill Evans. I'm Nancy Wilson, and this is Jazz Profiles, a tribute to Bill Evans from NPR, National Public Radio.

0: Throughout his career, Bill Evans seldom rehearsed. He preferred the spontaneity that developed among musicians on stage. Rehearsal, he felt, dampened the improvisational process. But Evans never lost that old childhood ability to sight read. He certainly surprised pianist George Shearing.
1: Bill Evans came to my house in New Jersey in the 50s. And I have in my library right now a Schumann quintet, which is a string quartet with the piano part missing. I put the record on, and there were two clicks, and then the strings started to play. And Bill started to play and read through that thing as if he'd been playing it for forever.
0: Pianist George Shearing.
1: And he has that wonderful background. I mean, he's not an unschooled musician in any sense of the word. And we talked about complexity of rhythm. And he would leave me dead once in a while by getting so involved in crossing over from one bar to another that I was almost tempted to say, where's one? But he would go ahead and scientifically explain it.

0: George Shearing may have marveled at Bill's firm grasp of musical concepts, but for Warren Bernhardt, it was the flawless technique and unwavering concentration that made Evans' piano so memorable.
1: Well, he was very thorough. And he had, I don't know where he got the tremendous command of the piano except through diligent work. He had a better command of the keyboard than anybody I've ever seen. I mean, everybody always said, oh, Bill Evans, piece, ballads, you know. But, man, you'd hear him practicing My Bells or a tune like that, and B, or, I remember he was working on, at that time, Make Someone Happy. And he tried it in all the keys, you know, before he decided on the key of A, which is a very difficult key for that tune. For hours and hours, I mean, for days, he'd be playing that tune. That's all he would focus on.

0: Bill Evans and Make Someone Happy, recorded in 1966 at New York City's Town Hall. Evans always strove for perfection, and he believed the greatest artistic achievement began with a firm foundation.
1: I think of music very much architecturally, very much as lines and structures, and that's always been my way. And yet I like to bring into that a lyrical element or a human element. But I think that the real strength of music is in its architecture. And no matter how much human feeling you put into something, if it's architecturally weak, it's going to be weak, you know, regardless. And if it's strong architecturally and you add the human feeling, it's just that much heavier.
0: That blend of architecture and human feeling is what makes Evans' music so lasting. You can hear it in his Waltz for Debbie and Peace Peace, which have become standards in the jazz repertoire. But he could also bring it to the compositions of others. In fact, Bill may long be remembered for his reshaping of other works more so than his own. He could breathe new life into well-known pieces like Love Theme from Spartacus and Someday My Prince Will Come and make them his own. It was a direct result of his musical conceptions, improvisational prowess, and deep respect for the American popular song.
1: I respect the American popular song very much and some of the masters that have composed in that form. And it became a means for jazz players to improvise by using a lot of these forms and songs to play off of. And I studied this very hard and analytically and diligently as I was growing, and got deeply enough into it so that I feel it's worthwhile to continue working with it, because there's still explorations that I haven't begun to make yet.

0: Someday My Prince Will Come, performed by the Bill Evans Trio in 1959, with Scott LaFaro on bass and Paul Motion on drums. I'm Nancy Wilson, and you're listening to the music of Bill Evans on NPR's Jazz Profiles. Throughout his career, Bill performed publicly because he had to. It proved to be lucrative, and it was essential for keeping the trio together. But what he really loved was playing at home, where he could spend hours entertaining himself with new ideas and approaches. He was also comfortable taking his experiments into the recording studio.
1: Yeah, I enjoy it. It's just a nice thing to go into the studio and do that kind of thing. It's an enjoyable challenge, and it enables me to use larger conceptions texturally and you know, contrapuntally in every way than I ordinarily can.
0: In 1963, Evans decided to experiment with an unusual way of recording. He went into the studio and taped 2 to 3 different versions of melody and accompaniment for each tune. As he added layers of music, he was listening to what he had previously recorded, embellishing and contrasting as he played along. Evans said, "I feel that the music here has more the quality of a trio than a solo effort." But this recording technique was more difficult than he ever imagined. Critic Gene Lees, Verve Records producer Creed Taylor, and Bill's manager, Helen Keane, were there.
2: But we all just kept hanging in with him, Creed and Gene and I. And we went so far as to turn all the lights in the studio and control room off in one session. But he was in the dark, finally, and couldn't see anybody. And we tried everything. And then finally, when it began to come out, then it was just not smooth sailing. But it, of course, got the Grammy that year. And then he did another one for Warner Brothers later on.

0: Round Midnight, from Conversations with Myself. Bill Evans, playing three pianos for which he received a Grammy Award in 1963. The influence of Bill Evans runs very deep in modern jazz. His stylings, concepts, and approach have touched new generations of players. But Bill, always one to downplay his influence, saw it all as a part of the jazz continuum.
1: I could see where I could be influenced, because I think what I've done is I put something together which is not eccentric, and it's something that somebody could pass through also. They could become influenced by it. And it's not so highly stylized, I think. At least that's the way I see it.
0: Helen Keane.
2: He was a very modest man. And he acknowledged that in the most modest way, because this question was asked him all the time. And he would say, I feel very grateful having achieved the position I now have. Now, that's a direct quote. It was something he couldn't verbalize. I think it was a very emotional thing for him. So he never allowed any interviewer to question him too much about it.
0: Pianist Andy Laverne.
3: The big answer is he's influenced everybody that has come after him. But to be more specific, in terms of piano players, certainly all the big influences today were influenced by Bill. In other words, Chick Corea, McCoy Tyner, Keith Jarrett, Herbie Hancock. None of those players would be playing what they're playing today if it hadn't been for Bill. And they all acknowledge that as well.

0: Years of physical abuse finally took the life of Bill Evans in 1980, far too early in his career. He was only 51. But he is still firmly embedded in the jazz world today for his innovative ideas, his influence on musicians in all types of music, and through his many outstanding and unforgettable recordings. Bill is sorely missed, but he will continue to be around for a long time to come, pleasing old fans, generating new ones, and leaving that lasting impression.
1: And I went down to Toronto, and we were on the air. It was a live interview. And they played Waltz for Debbie with the lyrics. And all of a sudden it hit me, and I started to cry right on the air. And it's when it really came over me. It was bothering me something awful.
2: Emotionally, he moved me a great deal. He still does. Bill dug in very deep into my heart. His love for music and his warmth, you know, as a person, as a musician, it's touched everybody that's ever really listened to him. You know? That's what I hope that we don't lose. I'm sure all of the people that were really affected by that will carry that with them, you know, into other lifetimes and everything.
3: It's kind of deep in a way for me because my father was so into Bill, and I, in a way, it was an extension of respect and love for my father that drew me to the music to begin with.
4: See, I don't know, I still dream about playing with Bill. Not always in a good way. That was a growing up period for me. So sometimes they're almost uncomfortable dreams, like I wonder if, will we still love each other? Or sometimes the dreams are, I know we still love each other, and I think we do.
5: And we can only hope that he rests in the peace that he gave us in his music.

0: Our tribute to Bill Evans was produced by Beth Schenker. 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
1: This was a special tribute to Bill Evans, one of the best-known pianists of this all-American art form we call jazz, whose birthday we celebrate today. We have time to hear one more piece by Mr. Evans. According to Wikipedia, around his third year in college, Evans composed his first known tune, very early. Around that time, he also composed a piece called Peace, Peace. Years later, when asked to play it, he said it was a spontaneous improvisation and didn't know it. Let's see if he remembers it for us. Here it is.

0: Well, I'm sorry to say we are out of time. That was Peace, Peace, played for us by the marvelous Bill Evans. On September 15, 1980, Evans, who had been in bed for several days with stomach pains at his home in Fort Lee, was taken to the hospital in New York City, where he died that afternoon. The cause of death was a combination of peptic ulcer, cirrhosis, bronchial pneumonia, and an untreated hepatitis. Evans' friend Gene Lees described Evans' struggle with drugs as the longest suicide in history. He was interred in Baton Rouge next to his brother Harry. May he rest in peace. Today we honor him and wish all our listeners who also celebrate their birthday today a very happy birthday. I hope you enjoyed today's chapter of Happy Birthday, Dear Jazz Artist. I am Lori Villanueva, and I invite you to join us almost every day to hear our tribute to jazz artists and composers as they celebrate their birthdays. So long!
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Welcome to the 1560th edition of New Vintage. I'm your host, Bill O'Connell, bringing you the best in modern big band jazz. Retrospective, the title cut from Tobias Hoffman, a European jazz ensemble. Even though this composition was the last I wrote for this CD, I chose it as the title track since it sums up my musical development in the past year's best. From the liner notes by the leader, Tobias Hoffman. Soloist not listed, but you can check him out at TobiasHoffmanMusic.com. Before I continue with the jazz, let me remind you that this evening over at Fitzgerald's, part of the Big Band Jazz Party, yours truly, Bill O'Connell, and the Chicago Skyliners Big Band will be swinging hard from 7 till 9:30 tonight. Where the big bands happen most every Sunday, Fitzgerald's is at 6615 West Roosevelt Road in Berwyn. On your way there, keep it right here for the best in jazz, 90.9 FM. Up next is the Mark Masters Ensemble from their CD, Sam Rivers 100. All compositions by Sam Rivers, orchestrated for big band by the leader, Mark Masters. We'll hear from Billy Harper on the tenor saxophone, Jeff Colello on the piano, Jerry Pinter on the tenor saxophone, and Kendall Kay on the drums. This piece is entitled Fushia Swing Song, and while you're listening, check him out at markmastersmusic.com. And I will catch you right back here at Chicago's Home for Jazz, in about 25 minutes.

Oh, one of my favorite all-time songs, Moton Swing, composed by Benny Moton, arranged for big band by Frank Foster, as performed by Gary Toll and the Legends of Swing. From their CD, One Kettle for Count, we heard Bob Remstein on the piano, Glenn Morissette on the tenor saxophone, and Tom Marino on the trumpet. No website, but you can find more about Gary Toll and the Legends of Swing on Facebook. And before that, some up-tempo bebop from Carl Saunders and his Bebop Big Band. Composition was entitled Compilation, composed by Herb Phillips, arranged for big band by the leader Carl Saunders. We heard Carl on trumpet, Lanny Morgan on alto sax, Bob McChesney on trombone, Jerry Pinter on tenor saxophone, Christian Jacob on the piano, and a whole slew of West Coast finest jazz musicians. They record on the Seabreeze Jazz record label. The late Carl Saunders, and you can check him and more information on the band at carlsaunders.com. Preceding that, one of my favorite bebop tunes, composed by Charlie Parker, but arranged for a big band by the leader, Peter Hand. That was Yardbird Suite. And Yardbird Suite featured Steve Johns on the drums, Bruce Williams on the alto saxophone, Valerie Panomarev

the piano, Jerry Pinter on the tenor saxophone, and Kendall Kay on the drums. They record on the Capri record label. But better yet, check them out at markmastersmusic.com. Moving into part two of New Vintage, in case you joined us late, I'm your host, Bill O'Connell, bringing you the best in modern big band jazz at the microphone here at Chicago's Home for Jazz for over 25 years. 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Up next is the Ed Palermo Big Band, a progressive modern big band, and his latest offering is entitled Prague vs. Fusion, A War of the Ages. Mystic Knights of the Sea will feature Ben Kono on the tenor saxophone. It's a composition by the great late drummer Tony Williams. Ed and the band record on the Sky Cat record label, but your best bet to reach out to them would be PalermoBigBand.com. Here we go with Mystic Knights of the Sea.

How Deep Is Your Love, composed by the Bee Gees, arranged for a big band by Ron Horton. We heard Samuel Prather on the drums and James S. Woods Jr. on the piano. Not exactly household jazz names yet. They are the Jazz Stars of Tomorrow out of Howard University and their jazz ensemble. The CD is entitled Nefertiti, a tribute to Wayne Shorter, under the direction of Fred Irby III. Check him out at huje.org. And before that, one of my favorite standards, There Will Never Be Another You, as performed by Mike Thompson and the big band from their CD, Sixth Avenue. We heard Ian Buss on the reeds and Mark Shalansky on the piano. Check him out at mjthompsonmusic.com. And we started that set with Ed Palermo and the big band, a Tony Williams composition entitled Mystic Nights of the Sea. And because it was short, we followed it up right away with an Alan Holdsworth composition entitled Fred. Mystic Nights of the Sea featured Ben Kono on the tenor saxophone. And you can find out more about this fine ensemble at PalermoBigBand.com. Well, it's time for me to wrap up this edition of New Vintage. I'm Bill O'Connell, Chicago's voice for big band jazz. And I'll be back next time with more modern big band sounds, America's greatest contribution to world music history. Your connection to me, BillBigBand@AOL.com. Let's finish things up with Steve Rosenblum and his big band, a piece entitled Samba for Esther. It's from their CD entitled San Francisco 1948. It'll feature Michael Johansik on the tenor saxophone and Eric Harding on the piano. Here we go with Samba for Esther, and don't forget, no one cares how much you know until they know how much you care.

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WETF, the jazz station, celebrating over 100 years of recorded jazz. Stay right here for the best in jazz all day and all night.

Welcome to another hour of Collector's Choice on WETF, the Jazz Station. I'm Dick Vaca, in today for Brent Penulis with another edition of Jazz from New England, where we feature music played by musicians with New England roots or made on stages and bandstands throughout the region. We've got a mix of music today, some Eddie Higgins, some Arnie Cheatham, and a tribute to the late Mae Arnett, known as Boston's First Lady of Song. But to get started, let's go back to 1955 with Ralph Burns and Spring in Naples.

We open Collector's Choice with the Ralph Burns composition Spring in Naples from his 1955 Norgran album, Ralph Burns Among the JATPs. Ralph made that album with a crew of musicians associated with Norman Granz's Jazz at the Philharmonic concerts. That track featured tenor saxophonist Flip Phillips. Then we heard China Forbes singing Aspetami with Tom Lauderdale on piano. Forbes grew up in Cambridge, Massachusetts, and she and Lauderdale met while students at Harvard, and they later went on to form the Beyond Category ensemble Pink Martini. They co-wrote this song, which we took from their 2011 Heinz Records CD, Pink Martini, A Retrospective. And we ended the set with Raindrops, Teardrops from the Arnie Cheatham Project and their 2021 Mandorla Music album, The Sound of Dreams. Arnie, originally from Chicago, has been prominent for years as a saxophonist around Boston. He composed all the music on this album, but he doesn't play on this particular track. We heard Jason Palmer on trumpet, Gregory Groover Jr. on tenor, Andy Volker on alto, Bill Lowe on trombone, Kevin Harris on piano, Max Ridley on bass, and Tyson Jackson on drums. Here's the Alan Dawson Quartet with That Old

0: That was the Alan Dawson Quartet with Alan featured on Vibes and that Old Devil Moon from his album Waltzing with Flo. Alongside Alan were James Williams on piano, Ray Drummond on bass, and Tony Riedis on drums.
1: This is Lisa Eves from the Jazz for Kids 1 to 92 show. 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And remember, it's not just for kids, it's for everyone.

We just heard four tracks by vocalist May Arnett. Born in New York in 1931 and relocated to Boston in 1952. We started that set with May singing the traditional gospel song, I'm On My Way. That was an unreleased 1955 test pressing made at Boston's Ace Recording Studio. Other than Buck Layton on trumpet, May couldn't remember the other studio musicians. From that same session, we heard The Best Man, first song by Nat King Cole in 1946. May was woefully under-recorded without an album of her own during her peak singing years in the 1960s and 70s. But she was a guest on a 1977 Phil Wilson date and sang Stevie Wonder's All in Love is Fair. And we took that track from Wilson's album Getting It All Together. May was only featured on one track, but she sure made the most of it. That was Phil Wilson on trombone, Andy McGee on tenor, Ray Santisi on the piano, Whit Brown on bass, and Alan Dawson on drums. And we ended the set with The Man I Love, recorded with the Sabby Lewis Trio in May 1991. That's from Sabby's 1991 cassette album, The Best Deal in Town, produced by Rockwood Recording. So there you have it, our collector's choice tribute to May Arnett, who died in Boston July 30, 2023, at the age of 91. Here's the Eddie Higgins Trio,

We just heard two tracks from the Eddie Higgins Trio and their 1991 Sunnyside album, Those Quiet Days. We started the set with Bud Powell's tune, Celia, and followed with Blues for Arthur's, a tune Eddie wrote in memory of Arthur's, a Miami club where he often worked in the 1980s. It was Kevin Eubanks on guitar, Rufus Reed on bass, and the great Eddie Higgins on piano. And that's about all we have time for today on Collector's Choice, so we'll have pianist Ross Pateau see us out with the Felchville Wobble from his 2012 solo album, New Ragtime and Other Stuff. But don't go away, because we've got lots more great music coming up for you right here on WETF, the Jazz Station. 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

Yeah, powerful statement there from Yuhan Su, and you are listening to Collector's Choice on WETF, your jazz station, 24/7 here in South Bend, Indiana. Yeah, that was Yuhan Su, originally from Taiwan, now living in New York City, doing a piece called High Tech Pros and Cons from her recording Liberated Gestures. And she was playing the vibes, joined by Matt Mitchell on piano with Marty Kenny, who plays the bass, Dan Weiss, who plays drums, and that alto saxophone was Carolyn Davis. And Yuhan Su will get us started here on this edition of Collector's Choice, which is actually a follow-up to last week. What we did last week was to focus on some of the winners of the latest edition of the Jazz Critics Poll, as published in Downbeat Magazine. And we heard a number of fine performances by the winners of that poll, Critics Poll. There is a Reader's Poll, by the way, which comes out every December, but the Critics Poll comes out every August. So the August 2026 edition of the Critics Poll indicated some winners, and what we just heard, Yuhan Su was the winner in a category called Rising Star Vibraphonist of the Year, and she was number one. So she's a rising star, and we're going to be following her career with great interest. So another vibraphonist who made the poll but came in number two to Patricia Brennan, who we'll hear again later this hour, is Joel Ross. So Joel Ross is an extraordinary vibraphonist, and he had has had a number of recordings. One is called Kingmaker, and I'm going to play a tune for you that features not only Joel Ross but also the alto saxophonist Emmanuel Wilkins. And Emmanuel Wilkins is the number one alto saxophonist of the year. So it's the vibraphonist Joel Ross, Emmanuel Wilkins on alto, with a wonderful ensemble, piano, bass, drums, and a piece called Ill Relations from the album Kingmaker. Listen for Emmanuel Wilkins.

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A piece called Ill Relations from the album Kingmaker, and they were joined by piano, bass, and drums, and the focus for that selection was Emmanuel Wilkins, who is the number one alto saxophonist of the year, according to the latest edition of the Critics Poll. So this is the 24th annual Critics Poll, published by Downbeat Magazine, and last week we began our survey of some of the winners, and we're continuing that on this edition of Collector's Choice. My name is Rob Hoff. Glad you're with me. So Emmanuel Wilkins, top guy on alto, and Joel Ross, number two, actually, on vibraphone. It's a category that he's been a perennial winner of, but he was displaced this time by Patricia Brennan, and we'll hear more from her. We started to listen to some of her work last week, but we'll continue after we hear this from Emmanuel Wilkins as a leader. So we just heard Emmanuel Wilkins as a side person with Joel Ross's band, but this is Emmanuel Wilkins leading a quartet performing live at the Village Vanguard. It's a recording called Live at the Village Vanguard, Volume 1. It's on Blue Note, which, by the way, was voted the number one record label of the year. And we're going to hear a piece that Emmanuel Wilkins wrote called Eternal, and it features piano, bass, and drums by Mike Thomas, Ryoma Takanaga, who plays the bass, and Kweku Osumbri, who plays the drums. But Emmanuel Wilkins is our focus, alto saxophone, as a leader.

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And you are listening to Collector's Choice on WETF, your 24/7, 365-day jazz station. We have jazz of all varieties. And boy, what a pleasure it is to be part of this this great team of jazz hosts that bring you such great music. So that was Emmanuel Wilkins, and we're focusing on winners in the jazz poll, as published in Downbeat Magazine, August of 2026. Every August, Downbeat publishes the winners of the critics poll, and it's always a pleasure to kind of look through and find out which cats the critics are digging these days. And there you are, digging Emmanuel Wilkins. So here is another category. This is a female jazz vocalist. And once again, the selection is Cecile McLaurin-Salvant, the number one female jazz vocalist. And we're going to hear her approach to Billy Strayhorn's classic tune, Lush Life, arranged by Darcy James Argue. And Darcy James Argue, the number one arranger of the year. It's from the latest recording from Cecile McLaurin-Salvant called With Every Breath I Take.

That was Cecilia McLaurin-Salvant doing Lush Life, joined by a number of musicians, including her partner, Sullivan Fortner, on piano. Lush Life, arranged by Darcy James Argue, and that is from Cecilia McLaurin-Salvant's latest recording with Every Breath I Take. She is once again the winner in the category Female Vocalist of the Year. You're listening to Collector's Choice on WETF, your station for jazz. And we move now to Patricia Brennan, who plays the vibes. I've mentioned her, and we listened to some of her work last week. But, well, we've already heard vibraphonist Johann Su this hour and Joel Ross this hour. Now it's time for Patricia Brennan this hour, because she is the number one jazz vibraphonist of the year. She's repeating that position from last year. As a matter of fact, she's also repeating the album of the year. Last year, her album was Breaking Stretch, and that was selected the number one album of the year last year. And this year, her album of the Near and Far, the number one album of the year. So from that recording, Breaking Stretch, which was really an exceptional effort, we're going to hear a selection. It features her septet, so the Patricia Brennan Septet, which is actually the winner in the category Rising Star Group of the Year. And it consists of Patricia Brennan herself, who plays vibes and sometimes marimba, John Irabagan, who plays alto saxophone and sometimes the sopranino saxophone, Mark Shim, who plays tenor saxophone, Adam O'Farrell, oh my goodness, Adam O'Farrell on trumpet, oh my. He is the number one Rising Star Artist of the Year. He is the number one Rising Star Trumpeter of the Year. He is the Rising Star Arranger of the Year. Oh, wow, what an exceptional year it is for Adam O'Farrell, and he's part of that septet headed by Patricia Brennan. Marcus Gilmore plays the drums, and he was selected the number one drummer, Rising Star Drummer of the Year. Marcus Gilmore may be a familiar name to you because he is the grandson of Roy Haynes, the legendary Roy Haynes. Wow. And Mauricio Heroa plays percussion, and Kim Cass plays the bass. That's the septet headed by Patricia Brennan. From the recording Breaking Stretch, we're going to hear the title track.

That's the title track from the recording, Breaking Stretch. And we heard Patricia Brennan playing the vibes with that all-star group known as the Patricia Brennan Septet, the number one rising star jazz group. There is, by the way, two categories, the established talent category and the rising stars. So the Patricia Brennan Septet Rising Star Group of the Year, the established group of the year, is by Mary Halverson, called Amaryllis, and we'll come to that. Probably not this hour, but we'll follow up next week. So next week will be part three of our look at the winners in the categories of the Downbeat Jazz Critics Poll. Let's get a hint, though, of what Mary Halverson is up to. This is from her solo guitar recording, Melt Frame. And she does a variety of pieces by a variety of composers, from Roscoe Mitchell to Carla Bley to McCoy Tyner to Chris Lightcap to Duke Ellington. Let's hear her do Solitude by the Duke.

Duke Ellington's piece Solitude, sometimes called In My Solitude, which Duke composed back in 1934, this time performed by Mary Halverson, solo guitar. Mary Halverson, the number one guitarist of the year, and also the number one artist of the year. And next week on Collector's Choice, we will make up for the lost time and feature a lot of Mary Halverson. You've been listening to Collector's Choice on WETF. My name is Rob Hoff. Thanks for joining me, and I'll hope to see you again next week when we continue our exploration of the winners in the latest edition of the Critics Poll as published in Downbeat Magazine in August.

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I'm coming to you from Atlanta, Georgia, once again with another exciting show. We kicked off our program with trumpeter, bandleader, teacher, arranger, and composer, who's a Florida native, North Carolina resident. He's performed with many great musicians, including Maynard Ferguson, Lionel Hampton, Hank Mobley, Bob Mincer, the list goes on. We just heard from Rich Willie with the tune, That's My Little Girl. This is on Rich Willie's 2026 recording, Laid Back Volume 1. And I know you enjoyed it as much as I did. Make sure you check out all of his great music. He's got a wonderful collection of music for you to tune into. Coming up, we've got songs from some of the greats, along with a few voices you'll want to keep an ear out for. Here's pianist Antonio Adolfo with his interpretation of the John Coltrane classic, Giant Steps. I know you're going to dig it. 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

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Whether you're a longtime jazz enthusiast or discovering the magic of jazz for the first time, Merriman's Playhouse is the place to be. 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Up next, we have a modern jazz group led by veteran jazz flautist Allie Ryerson, with Larry Hamm on piano, Lou Pappas on bass, and Tom Melito on drums. This is the Allie Ryerson Quartet, and the tune is called Let's Call It Love. What is this thing called love? Make sure you keep your dial locked to Collector's Choice right here on Jazz Radio WETF.org. More great music up ahead. Don't go anywhere.

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This is Collector's Choice with Lori Williams, and we just heard from Patrick Bartley. Patrick is an award-winning saxophonist and composer who's been turning heads with his dynamic sound and versatility. The song we heard was titled Mr. Gino, named after Patrick Bartley's first musical mentor outside of school, who he said always kept it funky. And joining Patrick were Russell Hall on bass and Stephen Klein on drums. We've got time for one more tune in the first half hour of Collector's Choice, and we're going to close it out with Florida native and Grammy nominee Theo Croker, an American jazz trumpeter, composer, producer, and vocalist. Don't touch that dial. More great music in the next half hour. Here's Humanity with Theo Croker.

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0: Welcome back to Collector's Choice with me, Lori Williams, your jazz songbird. 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That was the phenomenal Nina Freelon, multi-Grammy nominee and one of the most captivating voices in jazz today with her single Black Iris. That track is from her album Beneath the Skin. Up next, we have Randy Hexter. He's a jazz pianist, composer, and educator who resides in Atlanta. He's on the faculty at Georgia State University, where he teaches jazz composition and jazz arranging. The song we're going to check out is one of my favorites from his album, the title track, Tomorrowsville. 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Enjoy.
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This is Collector's Choice with Lori Williams, your jazz songbird. Michael Mayo is an American singer and composer. He's performed and toured with Jacob Collier, Christian Sands, Josh Groban, Nate Smith, Herbie Hancock, and many others. He released his debut studio album, titled Bones, in 2021, followed by his

sophomore album, Fly, in 2024. We're going to hear the wonderful classic, I Didn't Know What Time It Was, right here on Jazz Radio WETF.org by the one and only Michael Mayo. 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

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Keep on swinging.

We just heard from Boston native Rob Bargod, an accomplished pianist, organist, composer, songwriter, arranger, producer, teacher, and my friend. He resides in Austria, and the tune we heard was titled Mom's Good Wishes. I want to thank you all so much for hanging out with me on Collector's Choice on Jazz Radio WETF.org. Collector's Choice with Lori Williams is broadcast in the UK on Soul Station Radio UK, and I want to thank the listeners there as well. We have time for one final song this half hour. We're going to close it out with one of my favorites, an original of mine, in Christian Havels from Austria. It's on my latest CD titled Here We Are. The song was written for Christian's wife, Elizabeth. That's the name of the song. Hope you enjoy it. As always, I want you to stay connected with me. 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That's LORIJAZZ.com for updates on my performances and vocal jazz workshops in your city. 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Same time, same place. Remember, words are powerful. 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

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I had the privilege yesterday of hearing a concert by the great Branford Marsalis, and he was playing, of all people, Jeff Keyser on the piano, which was very exciting and a great show. But he's obviously, at this point, a very mature artist. And it made me think back to his very first record, which came out a good 45 years ago, entitled Scenes in the City. After he left the Blakey Band and started out as first as a sideman to his brother and then as a leader on his own. And a very pretty track that was written by the late Kenny Kirkland, who is his piano player for many years, entitled Parable, featuring